0: got phones out right now. Shine your light on her. She is one of those cancers, baby. She is celebrating her birthday.
1: She said she was 60.
0: That's what that sign said. 60 years old.
1: I love it.

0: Come on, talk to me. How you feeling about your sister celebrating her birthday?
1: Happy birthday, Tracy. Did I get you, Tracy? Did I get you?
2: Turn your lights on.
0: I need Tracy Screw to make some noise.
2: Turn your lights on.
0: Happy birthday, Miss Tracy. Uh-oh, Stacy. You know how we put the birthday person in the middle, right? We got to make sure we shine the light on Tracy right now.
1: Bring your ass on over here and get in the middle, man.
2: Turn your lights on. Turn your lights on.
0: She getting all her hugs in right now, Stacy.
2: Turn your lights on. Turn your lights on.
0: But that's a big brother for you. He brought out all the VIP
2: sections.
0: I need
2: you to put the birthday person in the middle right now.
0: Hey.

0: like it. I like it.
1: I know you like it. Hey, shout out to my Carolina Panther fans in the building, man. My man Reggie Dash Grill, Stacey Blackman, we about to start a Carolina Panther fan club.
0: Okay.
1: Yeah, we working on that. So if you're a Carolina Panther fan, make sure you holler at us. Give us your phone number, because it ain't going to be for everybody.
0: And if who's going to be for it then?
1: And if you got a star anywhere on your body, you can't come.
0: I don't know. He got on black and yellow right now. Is that really a Carolina Panther fan? I'm just saying. What you say?
2: No.
1: I said a star. A

0: baby. She came in the door. She was ready. How you doing, Miss Lady?
1: Hey, y'all.
0: How you doing? You good? You good? You good?
1: I am wonderful. I need everybody to follow me on Instagram.
0: Where should they follow you at?
1: Sweet_heads_to-go.
0: All right. Sweet_heads_to-go. Oh, sweet heads to go. Okay. All right, Spacey Floppy, you heard it?
2: I heard it.
0: What you got? You got them hookahs out there on the patio, right?
1: Absolutely, I have my...
0: We can't talk about what flavor, because you know how we go down now.
2: We on the radio.
1: Y'all
2: don't just, say
1: y'all
2: nothing.
1: Got

0: you're covered. And don't forget, tell them how they can follow you again.
1: Sweep underscore heads with a Z underscore to go. I got the candy tips. I got so many things coming up. Y'all need to follow me so y'all can see what's going on.
0: All right, you got it. You got it.

0: party. Happy birthday, Tracy.
1: Did you give Tracy the regulations on how Tracy Blackman rolls?
0: No, I didn't. But let me make sure I go ahead and put that down.
1: Tracy, listen up. Tracy, listen up.
0: All right, so we got a disclaimer, okay? If you get a VIP section, Stacey Blackman got to come over here and get a sip of your liquor. So yeah, that's how it's going down, okay? Yeah. So that's how it's got to go, for real.
1: I'm not going to sit down. I'm going to do a walkthrough.
0: Miss Tracy over here, she over here talking. How you feeling, Miss Lady? You absolutely beautiful on your birthday. How you doing?
2: Thank you so much. Thank you so much. This was amazing, and I was completely surprised.
0: I could tell by your face you were completely surprised. You broke down and cried there for a little bit. I was like, oh, my gosh.

0: This is another sister too. And what's your name?
1: Reba.
0: Look, you guys look just alike. Okay. Okay, who do y'all look like? Your mama, your daddy?
1: Mom,
0: okay, all right, no doubt. Look, so definitely, you got to make sure you come through and check us out. We're celebrating cancer season. Make sure you come through. TCB 5400 Bar and Grill, located at 5400 Niven Road. 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
1: You better get in this, Tracy. 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Miss Tracy, one of them cancers, celebrating her birthday tonight. 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

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TCB 5400 Bar and Grill. 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
1: Is that him?
0: He in here.
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0: I was that ugly. 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
1: I'm feeling good.
0: All right, no doubt. What you sipping on over here?
1: The rum punch.
0: Rum punch. For your birthday, huh? Who you out here with?

0: time too, right?
1: That's right.
0: Don't hate on your mama. Let your mama do her thing. What's your name?
2: Joanna.
0: Look, let her be the DD and you go have you some fun, okay? Hey ladies, how y'all doing tonight? Y'all good?
2: Good, how are you?
0: We're doing pretty good. Ooh, what y'all celebrate tonight? Anything?
2: Just a long week.
0: Just a long week, a long work.

0: beautiful right here. So if you're looking for some roses to give to your very special friend, come on up here and get you some roses for Miss Peaches, because she got you locked and loaded, okay? All right, so don't forget, tomorrow, the Caribbean Day Party going down right here at TCB 5400 Bar and Grill. Rolodex, I'm going to lead you to leave my stuff alone until we get off the air, baby.
1: He scared me.
0: He scared you? 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
14: What you gonna do if that dog chase you? 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It's okay to be scared of the dog. 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He is not friendly. That's time.

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0: 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Hughley. 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
2: What you gonna do if that dog chase you? 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
13: What you gonna do if that dog chase you? 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That's Top

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1: 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We regulate any stealing of his property. 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
4: 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But if the dealership is not checking credit, then what would stop you from getting a car? 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Will they burn us? Will they pay the car note? Like, what would happen? I had to understand the process and the thoughts behind this. Like, what are y'all doing? Like, nobody is doing that.

0: time.
1: My name is Travis Crawford, and I think sometimes we forget it's perfectly reasonable for people to change their minds. 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And I won't change my mind on that. 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

While you stand on business on the JOB, so do we, by playing Charlotte's best throwbacks. Today's R&B. 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
3: Good morning, you listening to Willie Ramey, Funky Boy on this beautiful Saturday morning. Willie, it's glad, good to see you back in the building.
4: Ooh, it's good to be seen.
3: You know what I mean? Because last week, Chris, as you know, Willie was walked out of the poster building because they thought that Willie might be ready to set it off down in Chicago.
4: It's good to see you, too. It's good to see you. It's good to see
3: Chris. But you
4: Chris.
3: Was, but Willie, they walked you out.
4: I was in a secure facility.
3: Have a backpack.
4: And I did.
3: Willie had a backpack.
4: What people don't realize, and I'm going to say this, I have to give a shout out. I was there working with APW, the American Postal Workers Union. So part of their collective bargaining agreement, we actually traveled around the country handling their enrollment. So I was in the site. So the big postal plants, I was in the military section of the plant, and they don't want you on
3: trying to interview.
4: I wanted to call
3: him. Look suspicious,
4: and,
3: though.
4: Yes,
3: with it.
4: And at the time he was
3: man of color.
4: Yeah, and they all know. Now they in uniform. Look, they in uniform.
3: Ball
4: they in
3: head.
4: Full uniform.
3: Look like you might be up to something.
4: Might be up to something. I was out of my area because I needed
3: out
4: to get
3: of your area. You know, they was getting ready to do this whole thing with President Barack Obama, former President Barack Obama. Yeah. So they just had to be careful.
4: But
3: with
4: the
3: it.
4: Thing about it was, and I tell you this. That's how committed I am
3: to
4: communicating
3: show.
4: With the people of Charlotte.
3: That's all right.
4: That's how committed.
3: And you know what?
4: I'm dedicated.
3: I appreciate you putting the man on who talked about the pizzas. I asked you about it. Did you bring my pie back? No, you didn't.
4: I brought it, but
3: and
4: the
3: you
4: guy,
3: ate it.
4: Little white lady on the plane ate it. She didn't.
3: So you shared the pie that I asked you to bring back.
4: She took it, and I couldn't do anything.
3: That's wrong, Willie. I said, Willie, you said, Funky, what would you like for me to do for you? I said, Willie, bring me back a pie.
4: I had you some popcorn, too.
3: Uno got the best pizza out in Chicago.
4: They do.
3: I love it.
4: I'm going to take you back. I got to go back. I'm going to take you back.
3: You going to take Funky?
4: Yeah, take
3: you going to let me sign people up as well? Whatever.
4: What I did see, I'm going to tell you what was great, and I went on Facebook Live when I was out there, was the opening of the Obama Center, Barack Obama Center. Woo! When I tell you, and I got to show you the pictures. The line was so long for the people that had tickets. People didn't realize he was actually going to be in there.
3: Wow.
4: Greeting folks. But then I saw this other line that was super long, and I walked up to the front, and they have a statue outside of the
3: Barack
4: Obama. Barack and Michelle. And it's actually life-size. So
3: nice.
4: People were posing with
3: taking
4: the statue.
3: Taking their pictures.
4: And that line, it was longer than the line to get in.
3: I wish I had been there, because you know what I would have done with it?
4: What would you have
3: been charging. You know, I had on a uniform.
4: All you need is a vest.
3: $10.
4: All you need is a vest.
3: $10 to get that picture. You know what I mean?
4: All you need is a vest.
3: Ringing.
4: I know.
3: See what I'm saying?
4: All you need is a vest.
3: Come back, Willie, get it together.
4: All you need is a vest.
3: All you need is a vest. You know, a fluorescent type of vest. Step up. You and your family, step up. $10.
4: All right, this is a hack right here. If you ever want to make some money, if you're in Charlotte,

0: North Carolina, if you ever want to make some money, and this is just a screwed up way to make some money, it's okay. But go to a parking lot where they have the, where you pay with the app, put you on the vest and be like, we're doing cash only today. And
1: obviously, out, you've done it with
0: pass
1: it.
0: Pass out some tickets.
1: See what I'm saying? We pass got a guest in here. Pass you're out putting tickets. It out there that you dirty.
0: And no, but
1: you're
0: no.
1: Grimy.
0: This is what you do.
1: You're dirty.
0: You take the money. You take the money, special event, if it's normally 10, charge 30, they'll believe you. If you charge triple, they'll believe you.
1: Here we go.
0: And then you put a note on the thing, you let the folks know, hey, these folks were scammed, don't tow their car. They ain't gonna much of it.
1: All right, dirty.
0: Let's get down
1: look,
0: to business.
1: Look, Willie, you know, it's my pleasure to introduce Miss Monique Weeks of CW Williams Community Health Center, and she's a New Yorker.
0: New
1: Let's
0: York.
1: Let's get into some New York. Let's
0: give
1: get into
0: it up
1: a
0: for
1: little
0: the
1: bit
0: Knicks.
1: Of, give it up for the Knicks, baby. Welcome, Monique.
2: Thank you so much. I appreciate you all inviting me here. You all are such a just amazing, amazing, amazing. Thank you, Mr. Ramey, and thank you to Funky.
1: Yeah. I want to ask Monique just before we jump into some serious business. Now, she's been to Chicago. She was shaking her head when I was talking about Uno's Pizza, but Ray's Pizza in New York.
2: Ray's Pizza in New York,
1: Willie. Tell us about it, Miss Monique.
2: Yes, ma'am.
1: Pizza.
2: It's been a minute since I've had some, but when you have it, you don't want to go back. You're not going back to any other pizza. Now, Uno's, I've tasted it. I haven't been to Chicago, but
1: okay.
2: I have exactly what you said earlier. Somebody brought me some. So they're both good, but I'm, of course, New Yorker.
1: New York.
2: Ray's Pizza.
1: Now, see, Ray.
2: And practically open 24 hours.
1: So you could fold it. Oh, man.
0: It's the thin?
1: It's not the deep pie.
0: Right.
1: But it's that nice, thick, the cheese.
2: It's delicious.
1: It's delicious. I ain't going to lie with it.
0: I'm going to tell you what's delicious.
1: What's that?
0: Getting health care is very delicious. If you are sick, if you're trying to maintain a status of health that is positive.
1: Right.
0: You need benefits because we know healthcare is amazingly expensive right
1: Very
0: now.
1: Expensive.
0: And we going to get off this food because I felt my blood pressure going up talking about all that cheese and salts and
1: but
0: salt.
1: But from my understanding, you know, Willie stopped eating meat, Monique, but me and Chris, he ate some meat while he was in Chicago.
0: And if I had eaten some meat, I would have been sick to what I have. I would have needed to go to CW Williams
1: Community Health Center
0: to get some help.
1: Relocation.
0: Miss Weeks, tell us about some changes coming.
2: Absolutely.
0: We know the population that you guys serve. You serve that population that's on the margins at times. They have some benefit issues, but you serve everyone.
2: We serve everyone from 0 to 100 and plus, and we serve all incomes. So what I'd like to share with everyone, because this is extremely important, we have some major changes coming up regarding Medicaid and Medicare. The changes will take effect between 2026, the end of 2026 through 2028. I'd like to make 8 points regarding the Medicaid services and about 5 points regarding the Medicare. So first of all, we have work requirements. That is a biggie. Individuals effective January 1, 2027 will need to note that they're going to need to work, participate in job training, and complete community service. And this is going to affect those between the ages of 19 through 64.
1: So what she's saying, Willie, is listen. You know, you just can't. No, you just don't get Medicaid without you got to have a job now, Willie. You know what I mean? You can't just sit back and, you know, I ain't got no insurance. I'm going to get on Medicaid. The government said, nah, we ain't doing it. So take us out for a minute, Willie.
0: We're going to take a break, but we're going to come back because what I see is the work requirements. Got to work. I got to participate in job training. And I got to do some community service. Sound like you're on probation. Folks, you listen to Willie Raymond, Funky Boy. 105.3 R&B, and we'll be right back.

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3: We're back with the Ramey Funky Boy on this beautiful Saturday morning. We're talking about the changes in Medicaid with Miss Monique Weeks from C.W. Williams Community Health Center. She just hit on one.
4: Miss Weeks just told us it's starting around January 1, 2027. Adults ages 19 to 64, they're going to have a work requirement. They're going to have to participate in job training. Then they got to complete community service hours. That's just to keep their Medicaid benefit.
3: That sounds like probation for real, though, Willie.
4: You might as well pay for your insurance. Miss Weeks, talk to us about that one.
5: Sure. And
4: how much do they have to work? That's what
5: absolutely
4: people
5: 80 hours per month. That's going to be the requirement to maintain your Medicaid coverage.
4: Will they still meet the financial
3: requirements? 20 hours a week.
5: That is still, you're still going to have to go through specific requirements. So they're going to have to go through the whole process all over again. But this is one area that will be that has changed and that they will need to submit various documentation and things for. But the key is they're no longer going to be able to just submit information and follow up monthly. They have to work. Have to.
3: Gotta work. Number two.
4: Go number two.
5: Number two. Impressive. Work verifications. You know, here we are speaking about what, you know, the requirement for work. There is a work verification. Adults may be required to submit proof of completed work hours monthly. So, for example, January work verification may require you to maintain March coverage. You will have to maintain your coverage it's all based on work verification.
3: They gonna verify if you really was working up at the Chicken Hut.
4: But wouldn't that just come with, now just out of curiosity, because people are saying you can get scared off with the documentation, but wouldn't that just be your pay stub? I got paid. If I showed you I got a paycheck.
5: You have to verify your income. And whatever they require you to bring, you're gonna have to have it.
4: So this is back to the old adage that I always say, this hard work being poor.
3: Yeah.
4: In order for me to get some medical coverage, I got to work 80 hours a month.
3: You got to work 80 hours. You got to submit.
4: I got to go to job training.
3: Yep.
4: And I got to do community service hour.
5: And you're going to have to document those hours. You're going to have to prove that you are working.
4: Let's go to
3: number three.
4: Go to number three.
3: It's getting harder.
5: Sure. So point number three, six-month redetermination effective December 31st, 2026. Regarding Medicaid expansion, those members will now require, they'll have to renew eligibility every 6 months. It used to be every 12 months. It's going to be every 6 months.
3: Wow. So when you go in, Willie, you go into C.W. Williams Community Health Center, and you were kind of grandfathered in, no more. They're saying you got to come in, and every 6 months, you got to renew your eligibility for Medicaid.
4: And I'm looking at the point. So with that, with the renewal notices, when they send those out, so now you're looking at it going out twice in a 12-month period. How are they sending those out?
5: Let me just share with you. That has been the piece that we are all, those of us that are trying to help the community and our C.W. Williams patients, we are helping with this process because we're understanding that the letters are not being sent. The individuals that have Medicaid are not receiving them. And the concern may be that they've changed their address and haven't updated in the system. That's very important. We specifically check with our patients as they check in. The key is always to ask if any of your personal information has changed, because if you don't update, you'll miss your letter, right? So this is why we want everyone to just check your cards, contact Medicaid, and I'll share with that share the contact information later on. But it's really important for everyone who has Medicaid to check their card and get in contact with their insurance company to verify what the requirements are.
4: Let's put that into perspective, folks. I know you listen. As I just said at the beginning of the show, it is hard work being poor. So majority of folks, a lot of people, no, I'm going to say the majority, I'm going to say a lot of people on Medicaid, you do not have a stable address, and sometimes you don't have a stable phone number. A lot of those are getting the government-issued phones, the free phones. Those numbers change. So now if you miss the notice, if you miss your renewal, if you miss your appointment to renew, you may lose your coverage. So, folks, this is very important information, because if you have a family member who receives these services, you need to be aware of those coming changes so that you can assist them in helping them to maintain coverage. Ms. Weeks, go to number four.
5: Absolutely. So number four is reduced retroactive coverage effective January 1, 2027. So, for instance, the retroactive Medicaid coverage for expansion adults will be reduced. What does that look like? They're going to be reduced from 3 months to 1 month. So if I were able to, if I applied, what is this? We're in June. If I applied in June, but I had some bills or what have you in March, they're no longer allowing me that three-month grace period.
4: So
5: I can only go
4: it.
5: As far back as May. Correct.
4: So we're changing it. Say the doctor may accept you. So what we're looking at is the medical facility may accept you, knowing that you have it. And they're looking at, we could retro this.
5: Correct.
4: But now they're saying instead of going 90 days back, we'll only go a month back.
5: Correct. 30 days.
4: Folks, I'm going to tell you again, it's hard work being poor. And that's what Medicare expansion, Medicaid expansion, reduce retroactive stuff, reduce from 3 months to one. All right.
3: Let's but that doesn't take effect. Well, the January 1, 2027.
4: It is already.
3: Still, it's hard.
4: It's about to be July 1, 2026.
3: You're right.
4: You're halfway
3: there. You're right.
4: You blink, you come up.
3: You're right. Take it to number five, Ms. Monique. Number
5: sure
3: five.
5: Sure will. All right. So number five, stricter eligibility verification. North Carolina will increase the income verification, the household reviews, the address checks, and eligibility audits.
3: Wow. Well, I'm just saying. You know what I mean? All this is coming from the government, Willie.
4: Income verification. Household.
3: Number 45.
4: Is household review say they can come in, they're coming out to do visits, site visits?
5: Now, I'm not sure if they do site visits, but they are going to double check and see who in the household is actually working, verifying, okay, you may work part-time. If you work part-time, full-time, if there's, let's say, parents and an adult child, they're checking for everyone. Everyone who lives in a household's income, they're trying to verify everything. And
3: the government
5: everyone.
3: Just don't really want to pay no more with it. That's what it seems like to me. I'm just going to be real honest with you. They don't want to pay. They don't want to pay. Want to pay. Why are you looking at me, Willie?
4: I was about to say something very controversial, but I'm not.
3: Don't do it.
4: Because it
3: don't
4: is,
3: do it.
4: It is at, we're at 7 minutes. We're in the session. We got Ms. Monique Weeks with us from C.W. Williams, and we're talking about changes coming in North Carolina's Medicaid, Medicare program right now. Folks on Medicaid, it's hard work being poor. You listen to Willie Raymond, Funky Boy, 105.3 R&B. We'll be right back.

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4: We're back with a rapper, Funky Boy, on this beautiful Saturday morning. Got these New Yorkers up in the studio.
5: New York.
4: In the studio, talking about some serious issues. Medicaid. Go ahead, Miss Monique.
6: Point number six. Immigrant eligibility restrictions, effective October 1, 2026. Federal Medicaid payment restrictions may impact. What is it going to impact? Some qualified immigrants, refugees, and asylum seekers.
5: So those folks from Albania,
4: yeah, just come
5: Serbia,
4: and get no free insurance no more.
5: They can.
4: You think they can, with it?
7: If you coming from over, if you coming lateral, yeah. If you coming north, you not gonna get it. But if you actually, you know, they treat different.
4: You coming from South Africa, you can get it.
7: If you a white South African,
4: that's what I'm saying. I ain't want to say it, but yeah.
7: If you an Elon Musker, you can get it.
4: A Muskie.
7: If you a Mandela, you not going to get it. Let that sink in. Musk, yes. Mandela, no.
4: No.
7: All right, so they're going to make it hard on refugees, asylum seekers. Oh, gosh. Okay, let's go. Let's go to number seven.
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4: Per service.
7: Where are they getting the $35 from?
6: That is the question.
7: Where does that come from?
6: That
4: Yo, 80 hours. A month, Willie. That's where it's got to come
7: this
4: from.
7: Is,
4: you're 30, you're 80 hours. It's, I'm telling
7: so
4: you.
7: So this, okay, wait. All I see is, I remember the sharecroppers, and I had this discussion with some folks over the weekend. You were tenant farmers, you were sharecroppers, and you would work, and they would take your all your expenses out of your pay, and they run credit, and then at the end, they tally up, and you might get
4: $10. $10 in a bag of potatoes.
7: No, I'm talking about at the end of the year, after they take off your credit for the
4: end of the year
7: and the groceries, everything that you tallied up for the year, I owe you, so I owe you $10. When I look at this, you made $3,000 and you owe me $3,100. So now you owe me $100. What I see now is you're going to work 80 hours a month. You're going to verify that you're working 80 hours a month. I'm going to do all these checks and balances on you. And then now you got to pay for service.
4: But do you really think?
7: $35.
4: Well, to me, that means that they have to employ more people. If you got all these requirements for these folks, somebody got to be that fat check, the checker going back and forth trying to verify. And that ain't going to happen, Willie. You think? It's going to be some people slipping through the crack. Always is. I'm just saying.
7: What's number eight this week?
6: So number eight, ABA therapy changes. And this is North Carolina specific. ABA is applied behavioral analysis. So there are going to be new restrictions and credentialing requirements. So that will be regarding the ABA therapy and autism related services.
4: So in other words, Will, if you got some behavior health issues, mental health, what have you, he's making it harder. Harder.
6: Well, they do say that this is being implemented to help control costs.
4: Speak on it, Will.
7: Nah, because I know we just retrofitted a wonderful jet from Qatar, and we've made it. It's like a $400 million Air Force One that's going to be donated to President Trump's library. Long live President Trump, man. I got nothing but the best for you, man. I love you, guy. I love you. And I like the way you're going to take our government money and put it on the jet for your library. Great.
4: That And,
7: that's what I'm talking about.
4: We got a ballroom coming in the White House.
7: And he's staying in shape because I looked at the
4: day. And we're fighting on the White House lawn.
7: 120 million.
4: We're fighting on the White House lawn, Willie.
7: I got one more point for Ms. Weeks, because I'm trying to tell you now, President Trump, thank you for all that you do for making sure
4: thank
7: that
4: you for
7: folks
4: White
7: are really working
4: House
7: for the benefits.
4: Fighting.
7: We want to say thank you for making it
4: the
7: just
4: White
7: so
4: House
7: easy.
4: Lawn. We're fighting.
7: Go, Ms. Weeks. Talk to us.
6: I just want to address but a stricter Medicaid exemption. So individuals seeking exemption due to illness or disability must provide supporting documentation and demonstrate that the condition substantially limits their ability to meet work requirements. What does this impact? Increased verification requirements and more structured exemption review process.
7: So this is the takeaway from today.
4: Woo!
7: Go get your verification papers and be ready, because we always know that the pot of gold always is on the other side of a big old thick pile of paperwork.
4: Right.
7: Get your paperwork ready. Ms. Weeks, give these folks some contact
4: information. And they can always go to CW Wood and just get the sheet. Just get the go up to the front desk and get the Medicaid requirement sheet.
7: Talk to us, Ms. Weeks. Where can they get more information?
6: Absolutely. 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
7: So wow. We're going to say this again, because we got a minute left on this. 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Williams, 704-393-7720, and you can Google it. 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I know there's some changes coming. 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
4: Yeah. I mean, that's it in a nutshell, Willie. You got to do it.
7: Y'all know it's more Caucasians on Medicaid than our black folks.
4: So it is.
7: I don't want you to get caught up thinking, I'll take this person. If you don't have your paperwork, you are not going to get service.
4: Get your paperwork together. That's all we're trying to say.
7: Ms. Weeks, I'm so glad you stopped by.
6: I'm so glad to be here. Thank you for
4: you're
6: the invitation.
4: You're going into part two, by the way.
7: I know, but still, just wrapping up this session.
4: We're wrapping it up right now. You've been listening to Willie Raymond and Funky Boy on this beautiful Saturday morning. And like we always say, Willie,
7: wake up!

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2: Good morning to you. Welcome to Community Voices. I am your host, Ron Holland. This morning, we're going to have a difficult conversation about a debilitating and, quite frankly, a frightening disease that's impacting upward of 6 million Americans. It's a disease fraught with cognitive decline and memory loss that often leaves its victims in an inescapable fog of confusion and mental anguish. This morning, we're going to tackle Alzheimer's disease, dementia, the whole nine yards. It's Alzheimer's Awareness Month, and this is indeed a critically important conversation to have. Joining me in the studio this morning is Ta-Tanish Campbell. Ta-Tanish is a native of Chester, South Carolina. She is a volunteer with the Alzheimer's Association since 2011. She is a certified dementia practitioner, which is a professional who has received specialized education in dementia. She serves as an educator and advocate, helping families and communities better understand dementia and the support that is available. She has been involved in senior living for over 15 years with a background in senior advocacy and as a senior living specialist. Ta-Tanish, thank you so much for coming on today.
3: And thank you so much for having me today.
2: Absolutely. Let's jump right into it. It is truly heartbreaking to see a once vibrant person, a vibrant soul, if you will, that was, you know, once sharp. They were witty, full of life. And then, of course, they devolve into this inescapable cognitive decline. And Alzheimer's and dementia is ravaging many families. Walk our listeners through the sheer pain of the disease.
3: Yes, our community is being affected at a higher rate. Mm-hmm. So one of the things I can tell you is that our Black Americans are twice as likely as older white Americans to have Alzheimer's or any other type of dementia. Mm-hmm. Research hasn't really identified the cause of that yet, mm-hmm. but we think a lot of it is because of social determinants.
2: Mm-hmm. Well, let me ask you this, because the toll that it is taking on families, it is incredibly difficult, especially as they watch the progressive decline happen before their very eyes. It is one of those things where you see that person again, as I've indicated, they were so vibrant, and then all of a sudden this decline begins to happen.
3: Yes, and a lot of times we think it's just something simple like normal aging. Mm-hmm. Oh, it's normal that mom or dad lost their keys. Mm-hmm, but mm-hmm. I tell people, it's not that they lost their keys. It's the fact that when they find their keys, they don't even know what the keys are for.
2: Mm.
3: That is devastating. Wow. Or when you walk into the house and your parents don't recognize you.
2: Yeah.
3: Or when you go to church with someone and you walk up to them and they're frightened by your presence and you ask them what's wrong, they just don't remember who you are.
2: Wow.
3: And we don't know how to handle that a lot of times because we're not studying and using the resources that we're given to really understand how to get a grip on this disease.
2: Yeah. You know, because you work closely with seniors, I wonder your thought about how this is impacting younger folks, particularly when they see their grandparents going through it. What are your thoughts about how the children react to all of this?
3: Yes, I work for Calvaria Living at Fort Mill in Fort Mill, South Carolina, and I can tell you, even though our residents may not always remember their family members or know their faces, they light up at the sight of anybody coming towards them, smiling and laughing and just having a good time. And I have to tell families all the time, they're still inside of there. Don't forget to treat them with the same dignity and respect that you did when they remembered you.
2: Mm-hmm.
3: But it most definitely can be heartbreaking when someone does not remember who their children are,
2: yeah.
3: does not recognize their grandchildren.
2: Mm-hmm.
3: And a lot of times that's where I come in, is that I'll kind of take the family away from the resident and just sit down and talk to them about what it looks like in the early stages of dementia, the mid to moderate stages of dementia, and how as it progresses to the end stages, how that changes. And the person is still there, but they just don't quite remember who you are.
2: And so for younger folks who are, and particularly teens, who they are seeing their grandparents go through this, what's your advice to them about learning how to be patient with grandma or grandpa?
3: Patience is so important.
2: Mm-hmm.
3: You have to meet them where they are.
2: Yeah.
3: You walk up and they think that you're their younger sister, go along with it and ask them, well, what do you remember that we did yesterday? And sometimes it starts a dialogue that you never knew about because, of course, they've never talked about their siblings with you. But because they've connected with you and think that you're their sibling, meet them where they are. Have a lot of patience and compassion. And please show grace, because at this time in their lives when they're fighting with this disease, they really just cannot get a grip on what's going on or understand what they're supposed to say. They're just as afraid of what to say to you as you are to them. So a lot of times we ask that they not only show compassion, but have patience, meet them where they are, show pictures, take out your phone and kind of show what you've been doing. The younger people do tend to use their electronics a lot. Use that as a way of communicating. Yeah. Sometimes the person is nonverbal with their disease. And so you want to make sure that you're taking the time to do a majority of the talking, showing the pictures and explaining what the pictures are, asking them questions. Do you like to do things like this? Yes or no? And let them shake their head. Then engage. Make sure engagement is your top priority when you're visiting.
2: 5.8 million Americans are living with Alzheimer's, and incredibly, the number of people living with Alzheimer's doubles every 5 years at age 65. You know what was interesting? I was preparing for the show. Ironically, I started seeing a lot of commercials about this. And one commercial in particular, there was this expressive anger of the person who is suffering from dementia. Talk a little bit about that expectation of, you know, what people should be expecting when it happens.
3: Well, because dementia has so many different forms, Alzheimer's is a form of dementia, vascular dementia, frontal temporal lobe dementia, alcohol-related dementia, Parkinson's-related dementia. There are hundreds. We have to know, first of all, why they're angry. Find out what their triggers are. A lot of times their triggers are actually the fact that they can't understand what's going on. They've forgotten what their next step is. So sometimes helping them finish their sentence, sometimes they're trying to get their words out, similar to someone who may stutter. You're being patient with them, waiting on them to get finished, but you just help them to let them know, okay, you understand where I am. Trying to figure out what made them angry, trying to eliminate that. If it's a certain time of the day, realizing sometimes they're sundowning or they're having a behavior at the end, towards the end of the day, where they get really agitated. You have to know what is causing the behavior to find out what their triggers are.
2: Now, what is sundowning?
3: So sundowning is a certain time of the day, usually between 3 and 8 o'clock. Some of the residents will tend to get agitated or pace more, or they'll start acting out. And that's a part of their disease process. And it's actually when the sun starts going down.
2: So let me interrupt. So does the sun actually impact that at all? I'm curious.
3: Yeah, the time of the day, the sun going down, or if it's cloudy out there, you'll notice if there's an overcast. Sometimes the residents may be a little bit more agitated during the day. And some studies show that that is just where that particular part, and everybody doesn't sundown. Just certain people do. That's a part of their disease process, a part of the behaviors that they may or may not have.
2: What is happening in the brain of someone who is suffering from dementia?
3: And so what happens is, for instance, a person with high cholesterol like myself, I found out that I'm twice as likely to develop this disease, especially with the genetics and my family history, because those deposits, protein deposits, plaque deposits, form in different parts of the brain and start to make the brain appear to be more spongy. So you're losing whatever you have in that part of the brain. You tend to lose that, whether it's speech, your sense of taste. You start to have more behaviors. That's why people with frontal temporal lobe tend to be more aggressive. You have people with Lewy body dementia. They tend to have more behaviors, or they tend to retract more than others. A lot of it has to do with what part of your brain is developing these plaque deposits and or have become spongy. That's the part of your brain that's affected. That's why it's so hard to pinpoint, oh, a person with dementia acts like this, because everybody has an individualized care plan or a path that they're on with their dementia journey.
2: Now, in terms of, because I, as again, preparing for the show, I read somewhere where diseases like diabetes and perhaps high blood pressure may play a role in the development of dementia. Talk a little bit about that.
3: Yeah, they found that higher rates of cardiovascular, heart and blood vessel disease may play a role. And a lot of that has to do with the fact that your, you know, unhealthy diet, our unhealthy lifestyle, stress, those different things are also key contributors to a person developing dementia at a higher rate than somebody else.
2: So are you telling me the fried chicken that I love, the macaroni and cheese that I absolutely just go crazy over, you know, some of the other food, particularly soul food that we have been enjoying for years, that may play a role in all of this?
3: Most definitely may play a role. I'll tell you, they also did some studies in here in the Southeast, that's South Carolina, North Carolina, Georgia. Mm-hmm. We have some of the highest rates of Alzheimer's disease and other dementias, and most of that is because of hypertension, diabetes, obesity, and stroke, which increases the risk of developing dementia.
2: Jesus, wow. One of the things that was interesting to me, because you are a member of the Alzheimer's Association, currently, it has invested $405 million in over 1,100 active projects in 56 countries, spanning six continents, and that's a considerable amount of money. The question is, are they making a dent into a health crisis impacting upward of 6 million Americans?
3: Most definitely making a dent and making changes that are going to affect us in the future.
2: Yeah.
3: Because of all of the money that is raised through the Alzheimer's Association, we are able to have grants, we're able to do studies, case studies, and they also have trial match where people like myself who have a history, family history of dementia, are able to be matched with a trial that I can go under right now because of unhealthy lifestyle stress. I am a person who probably will more than likely develop this disease, but what can they do to slow down the disease progress and how it affects the body? And so that's why them fundraising and raising money is so important. Also having advocates that go to our representatives and letting them know, hey, we need more money. Mm-hmm. We need money so that we can get blood work done and it's covered by our insurance that will let us know, hey, you do have the genetics or you have these key factors that are going to lead to you possibly developing dementia. Those are things that they're doing to slow down the progress and to hopefully one day find a cure, which is the white flower.
2: I understand that the federal government is spending upward of $3.8 billion. I wonder if that's enough. In the second part of that question, what more should local and state and county government do in terms of fighting this disease?
3: They have to do exactly what a lot of them have started to do, and I'm happy to see that. They're supporting and becoming an advocate themselves. Mm-hmm. They're taking part in the Walk to End Alzheimer's. They themselves are also seeing if they qualify for the trial match. Mm-hmm. They're making sure that if they are identifying people that need the assistance, like I just did today, that you connect and get them the resources that they need so that we can stop having so many caregivers who are giving unpaid care.
2: Mm-hmm.
3: They are not getting reimbursed for this care when they could utilize some of the grants and the other opportunities and resources to have someone come in and assist them. That's why it's so important that we have people advocating for us locally as well on the state level and the national level.
2: Now, I am a brandy guy. I just happen to enjoy brandy, and I don't smoke. Thank God I stopped January 3rd, 1989. Haven't had a cigarette since that date. But I do enjoy my brandy. But I'm wondering, what role does alcohol play in the development of dementia or Alzheimer's?
3: I would say the research that I've seen, it shows a person is having an occasional glass of wine or champagne.
2: No, I'm a brown liquor guy.
3: He's drinking the liquor, as they call it, the liquor. So as long as you're not overindulging and you're not what they consider an alcoholic, I think that has not been something that's been studied or shown to be a cause. But alcohol-related dementia is a thing. People who've suffered with alcoholism for years, they do tend to have dementia at a higher rate than others. So Parkinson's related. It's a lot of different things that are key contributors to this disease.
2: Let me ask you, in terms of the horizon, I know that a lot of money is being spent in terms of education, in terms of research. Is what we see on the horizon a possibility that this can be reversible?
3: Right now, it's not. Yeah. They have drugs that can slow down the process and, you know, hopefully keep you from being in stage sooner than later. Mm-hmm. But as far as being able to reverse it, it's almost, you know, like we look at the different types of cancers. It goes into remission, or maybe, you know, you seem to feel like the person is getting better. Mm-hmm. But with mm-hmm. dementia, we're finding that it usually progresses faster in some and slower than others.
2: Mm-hmm. I struggle with this. You know, you forget some things, and you mentioned it a little early in terms of the keys. And I'm wondering if there is something that I can identify that says, you know what, and I'm talking well before going to the doctor and well before a diagnosis. Is there something that I can do at home to indicate that, you know what, maybe I might need to get checked out?
3: Sort of, you know, like similar to what I said about the keys. Normal aging is, you know, you get in your car and then you say, well, doggone it, I can't remember where I was supposed to be going.
2: Yeah.
3: I was supposed to be going to the grocery store. Yeah, so you
2: yeah.
3: get in the car and go. I would say when it's abnormal is when you get in the car and you not only can't remember where you're going, but you don't know how you're supposed to get there, and you're afraid to leave because if you do go, you may not be able to get back.
2: Mm-hmm.
3: So you get out of the car and don't go to the market at all.
2: Mm-hmm.
3: That's when you need to be concerned, when it becomes a fear, when you're like, I'm afraid to go out because I actually may not be able to get back home.
2: Mm-hmm.
3: That's
2: mm-hmm.
3: different than not remembering what you were supposed to be going for.
2: Yeah.
3: I think it's the things that are a little bit, I would say, more extensive.
2: Mm-hmm.
3: You know, I tell people normal aging, we're going to forget things. We're going to forget where we are. We can't remember. We left something in the car. I got to go back and get it. But when you can't remember if you drove to the location that you're at, then you can't remember what type of car you're driving. And then you can't remember what you went out there to look for. Now you can't remember how to get back into the building.
2: So I guess the difficult question for families, should that person be driving at all?
3: Should that person be driving at all? No.
2: Mm-hmm,
3: and
2: mm-hmm.
3: that's what happens. But because in most cultures, what do? We respect our parents. We
2: yeah.
3: respect our elders. So you don't want to go in and say, you know, hand me the keys today.
2: Mm-hmm.
3: So a lot of times you start talking to them, talk to the doctor, make sure that you have a good balance between the two of them. I think it's time for you to stop driving. I think it would be best if you allowed me to take you shopping or do things like that, because you don't want to take the control from them, but you almost want to step in because, you know, they're going to be at danger
2: mm-hmm.
3: or in danger if they continue to go on the path that they're going.
2: Yeah. Yeah. What about when someone is repeating themselves often?
3: That is one of the first signs and things that you notice about somebody, and them repeating something, you know, a couple of times is normal. But when they start repeating certain words and becoming a little bit obsessive with certain things, then you need to be concerned
2: mm-hmm.
3: because that repetitive behavior like that is sometimes a sign of, you know, dementia. And a lot of times the families try to get them to a neurologist to rule out if there's any other neurological things going on. Have they had a stroke? If it's anything like that. But a lot of times when there's a lot of repetition over and over again, them packing things up and unpacking them, or them thinking somebody is stealing from them all the time, can't
2: mm-hmm.
3: find their wallet, but they put the wallet up and hid it from themselves. So now everybody's a thief. Those are some of the things that you need to be concerned about more than others.
2: If someone, for instance, purchased something from the store, they get home and then they see the item and just simply doesn't remember purchasing those particular items, is that a sign that something is cognitively wrong?
3: That is a sign that something is wrong. It could be a normal sign of aging if you say, oh, I forgot about this, or, you know, that I may have purchased this.
2: Mm-hmm.
3: But if you can't remember not only purchasing it, or that you left the house to go purchase anything, and now you got $42.86, which matches the receipt from when you went to the store,
2: mm-hmm.
3: then you need to be alarmed, because not only are you're missing time throughout your day that you can't recall.
2: Yeah, yeah.
3: That's a concern. That's not a sign of normal aging.
2: Let's go back real quickly because we're running out of time. But for families that are financially and economically challenged, and we're talking about slowing the symptoms, but if they are challenged financially, what are some of the inexpensive steps they can take to deal with this issue?
3: Number one, I always recommend that people talk to their primary care doctor.
2: Mm-hmm, mm-hmm.
3: You know, we have access to health care. Make sure you're talking to them. Find out if there's any vitamins or anything else that they can take, what type of medication works well with the other medications that they're taking, making sure that they're on a clean diet. Some doctors recommend eating more organic, cutting a lot of fatty fried foods out of their diet, mm-hmm. increasing their exercise. If they're chair bound or bed bound, making sure that they're still doing some type of movement throughout the day, getting some type of cardio. So there are different things that they're recommending that we can do that are inexpensive, that are just lifestyle changes. But the main thing is making sure that they're speaking to their healthcare provider and getting the care and utilizing the resources that are available through the Alzheimer's Association.
2: Yeah. I had a former colleague here, and one of the things that she talked about for someone who is dealing with the full onslaught of dementia is music. Somehow music has a tendency to cause some kind of vibrancy in that individual. Talk a little bit about that.
3: Yes, music therapy has been shown to bring a person from being nonverbal to singing.
2: Mm-hmm.
3: There was actually a video on YouTube where a young lady used music therapy for a young lady that was in a nursing facility. And when she started playing the music and singing to her, she sang alongside her, mm-hmm. along with her. And what happened was she had been nonverbal. That means she hadn't made any type of sound.
2: Mm-hmm.
3: She had only just been grunting or something similar to that. So just think that music brings back memories, just like with us. If we think about an era of our life or a time in our life and we play certain music, you get up and you start dancing, mm-hmm. and you get the old school to you.
4: Yes,
3: but
4: indeed.
3: I tell you, that's one of the things that we use a lot of is physical, intellectual, social, as well as spiritual in our community at Calvaria Living. And so music is a part of all four of those. So that our residents can enjoy, they start smiling, some of them start dancing, and regardless of whether they're communicating with you by words, they most definitely can express themselves through movement, dance, and music.
2: Tatanisha, why do you do this work?
3: My grandmother was diagnosed when I was a senior in high school.
2: Mm-hmm.
3: She passed away in 2008, and I do it because I know that one day this could affect me. It's affected a lot of people in my family, and I do it because I'm a servant. I'm an advocate.
2: Amen. For those family members who are already in the fight, but they are on the verge of giving up, throwing in the towel, how would you encourage them?
3: Be patient. Offer grace. Remember that this disease is affecting their mind, but they're still in there. We respect them the same way we want other people to respect us, and we give them as much dignity as possible. If they're wet or if you've noticed there's a smell, don't announce that out loud. You know, just quietly, just remove them, try to clean up the area, you know, ask, you know, the people around, you know, excuse me, I'm gonna get this area cleaned up. All I can say is take your time and be patient, and with everything that you do, offer grace.
2: Absolutely. Tatanisha Campbell, thank you so much. If there are individuals that might want to learn a little bit more about the work that you do, as well as the Alzheimer's Association, where should they go for the information?
3: Well, you can contact me directly, Tatanisha Campbell, at 803-209-4331, and then we have the 24/7 Alzheimer's access line, and it is 1-800-272-3900.
2: All right, Tatanisha Campbell, thank you so much. I really appreciate it.
3: And thank you.
2: Absolutely. We're going to take a quick break. When we come back, I'll wrap up the show. This is Community Voices with your host, Ron Holland. We'll be back in a moment.
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6: It's hard to believe that 2026 is halfway over. It's startling that 6 months have passed already. When you were 10, it seemed like your teen years would never come. By the time you're a teenager, you just can't wait for 21. However, do you remember when 30 years old seemed to come right after 23? And then 40 and 30 years felt like they were only a couple years apart. Wow. And at 40, statistics say that your life is half over if you are blessed. At 50, some of us start having pains in parts of our bodies that we didn't even know we had. Then here comes 60, and everybody is saying yes, ma'am, or no, sir, to you. By your 70s, you become acutely aware that life is way too short, that time moves way too fast, and there definitely are no replays and no rewinds. So relish every second of every minute of every hour you are blessed to have, because time cannot be repeated.
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7: What's your reality? 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
8: My name is Travis Crawford, and I think sometimes we forget it's perfectly reasonable for people to change their minds. 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
4: And welcome back to Community Voices. I'm your host, Ron Holland. 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It's Ron Holland across all of my social media platforms. Thank you so much for tuning into this week's Community Voices. I'm your host, Ron Holland. We'll talk with you next week.
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2: Insightful. 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Resourceful. You're at the table with me, Patrick D, that is, right here on 105.3 R&B.
3: Well, welcome to At the Table with me, Cannon. Patrick D, that is, right here on 105.3 R&B. Good to have each and every one of you here with us this AM. I want to thank you so much for being here. And wherever you might be, highways, in the bed, maybe getting your workout on. Thank you for tuning in and keeping it locked right here. We certainly appreciate you doing so. Well, you know what? It's time for us to go ahead and come up with our theme song here, right? You got to know that sometimes, even if it seems like that, you had a blockade. Know this. There's nothing or nobody that can stop you at the end of the day. Know that within your own mind, you can conquer, you can achieve, you can keep things moving. So that being said, just simply let it be known. In your mind, ain't no stopping you. That's-

0: Also, I just want to remind you that you have got the groove, you got the move this AM. Let that be your theme song for the remainder of the day, the remainder of the week. Shoot, make it the remainder of the month. How about that? Well, this past week, a few things have happened in the surrounding area. One, LaMelo Ball will no longer be balling in Charlotte, at least for the Hornets. He got traded. Good thing, bad thing. Seems like out there right now, the sky seems to be falling. Did LaMelo Ball bring all of that to the city? Will he be surely missed? Will the replacement and the future draft picks be a good move for Charlotte? Analysts say it was a great move for the city of Charlotte, or not the city of Charlotte, but for the Charlotte Hornets, and that they are going to be in a better place. Minnesota's going to be in a good place now. They got a better backcourt, is being said, by Anthony Edwards being there and LaMelo Ball. But just curious, are you upset that LaMelo is no longer a Hornet? 980-485-1053. Also, this past week, City of Charlotte went and elected an interim mayor to be newly sworn in on, I think, the 2nd, July 2nd. That's coming up. And that person will be replacing Vi Lyles. Well, who is that person? As if you don't know. His name is Rod Harrington, and he has now started the process, or maybe already done. I'm not quite sure where they are in the process, but he was the chairman of the North Carolina State Bar Association. He is a lawyer by trade. And you might ask, okay, well, who is this guy? What might he bring to the office? And I would say to you that a few things. One, there seems to be this idea or thought of concern that he may lean too hard into the establishment, the business community, if you will. That's yet to be determined. We know that they were pushing him to get into that position, and the council blessed him with it. And so at this point, I think it's really up to him to figure out how to create the balance. That's all it's really about. It's not hard being mayor. It really isn't. I mean, you facilitate some meetings, you break some ties, you make some appointments, you work to try to bring order amongst the members of the body as best you can, considering you have different personalities across the board, and that's throughout the country. That's not talking about Charlotte. Here's what I think. I believe that Rob Harrington is likely to bring calm, structure, and even consensus building to the office, along with obviously the legal and civic leadership background that could help manage a period of transition. So he has also said his priorities include affordable housing. It's one of the things that the current mayor, Vi Lyles, had a focal point centered around. Public safety, and of course even keeping Charlotte livable as the city grows. I appreciate that. I think we all do. When you're talking about livability, I equate that to affordability. Is that all right? Affordability? Okay. Just asking. I would say that his positive strengths is going to be that he can come in as a bridge leader for this 18-month transition, which could help stabilize city operations and even the council dynamics, which I'm hopeful for. Got to get the business of the people done. Got to get away from cliques and come together as a nucleus to take care of business for the city. His background, in my opinion, as a business litigator and longtime civic leader suggests he may be strong at navigating conflict and facilitating meetings with people who disagree. Just what I'm talking about moments ago. He has held leadership roles like with the Charlotte-Mecklenburg Library, the Levine Museum of the New South, and the North Carolina Bar Association, as I mentioned earlier, which points to broad community experience. So give the man an opportunity to go in and do what he needs to do to be as effective as he can. I know that he has emphasized transparency, emphasized communication, and even listening, which could improve the trust, hopefully, again, between council members and the public. One of the things that came up several times in the interviews was that word trust, trust, trust, trust, because it seems like there's some folk that maybe don't trust each other along the way. But I think he can work to pull it together. I think the council as a whole can come together and pull things together as it needs to be done. So in practical terms, Harrington could, I think, be really good at doing what needs to be done in the mayor's office, keeping it steady while major issues like housing and growth and public safety stay in focus. So, his new face status could also make it easier for him to approach city problems more objectively and even avoid some of the baggage that comes with a long political career. So if he follows through on what he said publicly, the best case outcome is a mayor who basically helps the city work more smoothly, keeps discussion organized, and gives attention to affordability as Charlotte continues to grow quickly. I will tell you that if he's not listening, and you are, and you have a dial into him, I think Action North Carolina has an agenda, which typically is your agenda, like the Black Political Caucus and its agenda. I think they work to try to bring about the type of focus that there should be for everybody across the board, the least of those primarily. And so Action North Carolina, for the mayor, I'm sure would say, the incoming mayor, Mayor Harrington, they would want you to know that, you know, how much of the proposed $125 million housing trust fund will go to preventing displacement caused by the new transit mobility plan. What is the future plans of the Uptown Transportation Center? It's been an eyesore and no longer a real benefit to the community until it's either one, repaired, or two, replaced. Action North Carolina would also say that we would like an account of how much money is left in the mayor's racial equity initiative and how it's being spent to date. And then they would want to know how the scoring system for financial partners, grant recipients and vendor contracting will be updated to measure impact over effort. So they would suggest that they don't have the faith that the city can score out large commitments like the housing trust fund spending if it can't score out small things like financial partner agreements. And then finally, incoming mayor, they would ask the question, where's the city on the data center moratorium, that is, right? Time is passing from their perspective, and they do not, you know, see the platform for public input. So it's still advertised on the city's website that it's coming soon. With regard to data centers right now, you know, on the federal level, they are about to potentially make some moves there, which would take some of the, pressure off of the local governing officials, wherever they may be in the country, because if they take their action, there's a moratorium that will be set, and forced to be carried out, I guess, to some extent, until people can work to see what they can do to get it right. People being hit upside the head all across the country on this stuff, and it's got legs like you wouldn't believe. So there you are, incoming Mayor Rob Harrington, with a short list from Action North Carolina. If you didn't get it all, let me know. I'm sure they'll be working to get it over to you. I don't know if you have an email address set up as of yet. I don't think you do. You may. But it'll be coming that way. And if not that way, I'm sure you'll see Robert Dawkins, the director of Action North Carolina, soon and very soon, getting his 3 minutes there at the podium or whatever can be allotted. So I want to thank Action North Carolina for what they're doing. They're doing a tremendous job in this community and beyond. Keep it going. All right. This day, I also want to make you aware of a couple of things that are going on by way of the community bulletin by the Black Political Caucus. Today, beginning at 9 o'clock, running until 2 o'clock, over at Myers Park Baptist Church in Charlotte, there's going to be a session going on with regard to restorative justice. It's called a Circling Up Conference. Okay, centered around restorative justice. So it's going to be hosted by Redress North Carolina, which is the Charlotte Restorative Justice Initiative. Feature speakers will include this day, and again, it's going to be from 9 until 2. It's going to be North Carolina Supreme Court Justice Anita Earls, Ben Feinholt, the Director of Second Chances and Legal Advocacy, is out of Duke Law. Then, of course, Sheriff Gary McFadden will be on hand to speak as well. Travis Claybrooks, founder and CEO of Rafa Institute, will be there. And the focus is going to be centered around the needs of those harmed by violence, accountability for those who cause harm, and then 3, prioritizing public safety and healing. Registration is free, but head on over there to Myers Park Baptist Church in Charlotte, North Carolina. Just Google for the address and show up accordingly. Then on tomorrow, the Black Political Caucus would want you to know to would ask that you come and join community leaders, elected officials, and advocates for an important discussion on protecting your vote and your voice. This is going to be starting at 4 o'clock p.m. over at Mayfield Memorial Missionary Baptist Church. That's located at 700 West Sugar Creek Road in Charlotte. Mayfield Memorial Missionary Baptist Church, 700 West Sugar Creek in Charlotte. The focus there is going to be recent attacks on voting rights, representation, and community impact, along with strategies to protect and strengthen your vote. Participants are going to include Reverend Dr. Stephanie Moorehand. She'll be the moderator. And, of course, there will be Congresswoman Alma Adams on hand, along with, again, North Carolina Supreme Court Justice Anita Earls and North Carolina Central University Law Professor Irvin Joyner. Should be a great event. And again, this is brought to you by Jocelyn Nolley, chairperson of the Black Political Caucus in Charlotte-Mecklenburg, along with its membership, in letting you know what's happening where in the community. Well, good people, don't go anywhere. It's about 7:17. We're going to be right back after these messages.
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4: 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It's normally their credit. But if the dealership is not checking credit, then what would stop you from getting a car? You see, Planet Mitsubishi is running this experiment to see what would happen if we didn't check people's credit. Will they burn us? Will they pay the car note? Like, what will happen? I had to understand the process and the thoughts behind this. Like, what are y'all doing? Like, nobody is doing that. Nobody.

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1: We used to play every week. It was the highlight.
2: We take turns who wins.
1: 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It was tough, but my doctors knew getting back out here mattered to me. So they took that seriously, built it into my care.
2: I kept telling her we'll play again, and they made sure of it.
1: It's taken time and their help, but yeah, I'm getting there.
3: Nice shot.
4: Atrium Health. We're your advocate.
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11: 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How about it, y'all? Well, the beat goes on no matter what's happening where. I want you to keep it going just like that. Beat goes on no matter what's happening in your life. Just keep striving. Keep making it happen. Keep doing what you need to do in order to maintain that focus.

0: So believe it. The beat goes on. No stopping. Well, this month, you may or may not know, is Men's Health Month, right? And there are a lot of things happening relative to our health, men, that we need to be more conscious about. Some things have happened that we've seen broadcast here recently in the way of things that are happening by way of people's mental health. And what we know is that even the physical health is something that is more of what we could be paying attention to. So we're going to talk a little bit about that this morning, if you don't mind. And just so that you know, one of these things that's happening is, you know, suicides. The CDC, of course, is a pretty reliable source to go to and find out what's happening where within the community, within the country, right? And suicide deaths among men can vary by race and ethnicity. And what I saw and what was interesting to me was that as it relates to male suicide deaths by race and ethnicity, American Indians or Alaskan Natives, men that is, in 2023, which is the latest information I have, took their lives, 577 of them. American Indian and or Alaskan Natives. Asians, 1,407. Black and or African American, 3,911. Hispanic population by men, 5,281 suicides in that year. Native Hawaiian and or Pacific Islander, 116. And get this, well, I'll come to that one last. Multiracial, 628 suicides. The Caucasian male, 37,217. In the studio this day with us is Fonda Bryant, someone who, of course, is no stranger to the studio, to you as listeners and our community abroad. And we want to thank her so much for being here this morning. Fonda, welcome to At the Table. Glad to have you.
1: Good morning. Thank you for having me. I always appreciate it.
0: You're so welcome. Fonda, any of those numbers surprising to you?
1: No, they're really not. June is Men's Health Month and Men's Mental Health Month, and it really sheds a light on how men are not taking care of not only their mental health, but their overall physical health. It's only 33% of men who do preventative care. That's like getting your colonoscopy, you know, your prostate exam, things like that. And when you were talking about, you know, suicides and things in the media, when you look at someone like Kurt Busch, who was dealing with double pneumonia.
0: The race car driver.
1: Yes, the race car driver. And I know for a fact I've had pneumonia before. Mm-hmm. And you feel those symptoms. Mm-hmm. But yet he didn't go get help until it was too late when sepsis set in. You see story after story where men really don't go get the help they need until it's too late. The gentleman that played the Black Panther, he died of what, colon cancer? Mm-hmm. And you're supposed to get a colon screening at age 45, which I've heard that they're thinking about upping the age because it's happening more prevalent. So those are preventative measures to get you to help so we won't be burying you. And I always think of men with their emotions like a volcano. A volcano can lay dormant for years.

0: about their mental health. Not a friend, family member, doctor, or anyone. That's terrifying. Hmm. That you just keep squashing it down and keeping it to yourself.
1: Wow. And so as we talk about those issues of what men face, right, what would you say might be the top three preventive health checks every man should get, and maybe how often? I would think maybe things like you mentioned their colon, right? So you want to get a colonoscopy, stuff like that. Probably diabetes, you want to check for that. Heart disease, stuff like that. I would think those might be some of the top ones.
0: Yes, that's for your physical health, but mental health is physical health.
1: Right.
0: And I think every man or every person really should go get a mental health checkup. Just like you go to the doctor for a physical, it's nothing wrong with going to a therapist. To me, you know, being in this field, being an advocate, but also a suicide survivor and dealing with depression and anxiety, it is a wonderful feeling to go talk to someone who has nothing to gain, not going to judge you, and you can just freely express your emotions. So I think going to mental health, because mental, your mind and body are one. I can't take off my head and set it on the counter until my depression subsides. Mm-hmm. We need to realize that mind and body go together, and your mind is, your brain is the most powerful organ in your body, and it can control not only above, you know, your head, but also anything below your neck as well.
1: No, you're absolutely right. I think some of the common signs that men should watch are going to be, again, because it is physical and it is mental, it's going to be any type of heart disease. You want to get a check for that. Diabetes, you want to get a check for that, right? Know your numbers, is, I think, is what they say, right?
0: Mm-hmm.
1: And then depression and or anxiety, right? These are things that are most common that we should be watching for. And Fonda's right. Look, there's nothing wrong with catching up with the therapist, getting an assessment done. See what that assessment, you may be good to go, but get that assessment, and that assessment will let you know where you are in your walk within your own life and could possibly prevent something that I think happened here recently, Fonda. There was, I think, a gentleman who, I know our sister station on the television side and that of WBTV had covered, I think he had 4 or 5 kids or so, right? And turns out something tragically happened in that case.
0: Yes, his wife had quadruplets, I think, 4, and they already had 3 children, and he owned a Jamaican restaurant, I think, here in Charlotte. Mm-hmm. And anytime the media is very vague about how someone dies, if they didn't die in a car accident, they weren't murdered, they didn't have some long-term illness or heart attack or stroke, you pretty much know what it is. And sure enough, I kind of figured he had died by suicide, and then his brother, I think, got on Facebook and started talking about how his brother did die by suicide and talked about men's health. And again, I want people to realize, I know this is not a warm and fuzzy subject. It's a hard subject to talk about. But if we don't have these hard conversations, how are we going to invoke change? And the thing is, suicide is the most preventable death of all deaths. And I always say when I do QPR training that this is why I do what I do. I want to prevent suicide, stop that tragedy, but also prevent the why pain. Because when people die by suicide, anytime, I've trained a lot of people who have lost someone to suicide. And when I call out some of the clues and warning signs, people always tell me that's the signs that my loved one was showing, but I didn't know. Because we're not all flailing our arms saying, oh my God, I'm gonna kill myself. It can be very subtle. It can be more than one clue. So for this gentleman, when you see his pictures, there was a picture of him and his wife and all his children, and he was smiling, and people think, oh, he's got it all. He's got these children. He's got a restaurant. He's successful. But you never know what people are struggling with, and especially men, like I said, once again, who keep a lot of things inside because they feel like if they talk about it, they're going to be viewed as weak.
1: You know, Fonda, sometimes people say, a picture can say 1,000 words. Sometimes a picture says nothing. Just what you just, it shows maybe what it might be, but what not, but what it

0: absolutely is not at the same time. You got to kind of look between that, look beyond the picture, and have these conversations with people. See where they are. Have some level of communication, because obviously without any communication, you'll never know nothing about your young man, your adult father, uncle, nephew, none of them. If you don't begin just to engage with them and find out what they're thinking, look at their mannerisms, see how they're carrying themselves. What are they not saying? What are they saying? All those things you have to account for and take a look at. And so, Fonda, when we come back, I think you have something coming up in the way of another training that you typically do.
1: Yes.
0: And I want to talk about that so that, or have people learn about when it is, how they can participate in it, because that's something that's a preventative tool that can help us to look out for one another accordingly. That goes for the women looking out for the men, and the men also looking out for the women, because suicide doesn't have a certain race, right? Ethnicity, anything, right? It doesn't discriminate. It's a mental health thing that needs to be addressed. You're listening to At the Table with me, Cannon. Patrick D, that is, right here on 105.3 R&B, a place, of course, where you have a voice, a place where it's reliable, balanced, and, of course, resourceful. We're going to be back in 2 minutes.
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0: 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Well, here we are, right back at it. And so, Fonda, we want to, you know, I want to talk about what you have coming up, right, in the way of some training. But before we get to that piece, I want to ask you about, and I talked a little bit about it a moment ago, but I don't know that I did it any justice, communication. And how essential it is. Can you speak to that a little bit more than I did, please?
1: Yes. when I always tell people, first off, we're dealing with critical times, hard to deal with. Mm-hmm. It's very hard. So one of the things that I do during QPR training, I give people homework assignments. And
0: most QPR stands for?
1: Question, persuade, refer, suicide prevention training. It's just like CPR. Mm-hmm. They both are to help someone in a medical emergency. So one of the things, the first homework assignment I give, I tell people you don't need to write it down. You should be doing this every day. Checking on others, checking on one another. That is one of the best ways to save a life. And you know, we do a lot of texting now. We don't do a lot of calling. But if you text someone and say, hey, how are you doing? And they text you back and they say, I'm straight, I'm okay, I'm all right. Guys, pick up the phone and call them and be willing to listen without judgment, because sometimes we really don't need y'all to try to fix stuff. Sometimes we just need a listening ear.
0: How about that? See, that's worth something. Every now and then I'll do those check-ins with people. I need to do more of that. And so I want to encourage you all to do the same thing. Do a check-in with somebody somewhere. Take Fonda's advice and do that. You never know where a person may be and how you just might change their routine, change their mindset. Sometimes people feel like nobody cares. And when they feel like Fonda, nobody cares, that's just fueling where they currently are.
1: Yes, loneliness. You know, I always go back to my own suicide attempt in 1995. And I always tell people, when you're alone with your thoughts can turn into action. And loneliness is another. They said men, as far as loneliness, is rising. 15% of men report having no close friends, up from 10% a few years ago. So those stats might be small, but they're big in numbers, because like I said, when you're alone with your thoughts, mm-hmm. you feel like no one cares, no right. one understands. Those thoughts can turn into action.
0: Okay. Talk a little bit about this QPR training you have coming up and how people can participate in it.
1: Well, I have my last QPR training coming up for a little bit, because I'm getting ready to have surgery on Tuesday. Okay. So if you would like to take my free online QPR training, it's coming up today from 12 to 2 p.m. Eastern Standard Time, sharp. There's no registration, no sign up, but I want you to be on time and take the entire 2-hour training. So if you would like to take the training, you can email me at Fonda_40@yahoo.com, so you can get the login information, or you can reach out to me on Facebook under Fonda Bryant. But I urge everyone to take the training, because anyone can save a life. You do not have to be a professional to do so.
0: How about that? So folks, do that today. Go ahead and get down with this opportunity. It's free. All you got to do is just sign up for it and be a part of what Fonda's going to be training you on today. Get that certification. Again, you never know whose life you might change in that moment. I think Fonda would agree with me and both of us saying that, you know, the one thing you want to keep on doing is keep on moving, right? And when I say that, I mean that in the context of keep on moving in your mental state of knowing and understanding that somebody does care. We care. If you have a question, if you have a comment, if you need to reach out to somebody, Fonda's a good person to talk to. If you need more information, you can message me and I can connect you to the right people. You can CannonPatrickD@gmail. You can send me something there and I can help to try to line you up with whomever you need to be lined up with. But Fonda, we want to thank you so much for being here and raising this very, very important issue about men's health, both mental and physical. It's so important, and we so appreciate you and what it is that you do.
1: Thank you very much. I appreciate you having me.
0: Folks, just know, men just know, people overall just know that things, they will get better.

0: So don't let the pressures of the world hold you down. Release. Let those things go. Because there's something out here for you. Someone out here for you. You're never, never alone. Just want to let you know that. So, you all saw or have seen, and by the way, if there's something pressing on your heart, something on your mind, something you just want to vent and get off your chest, you can call 980-485-1053. And I get it off in a good way. Now, don't call up your cussing and going on. You know what I'm saying? You know. But anyway, 980-485-1053 is your call-in number. 980-485-1053 can be on the topics that we talked about this morning or anything else. What do you think about the mayor selection? Good thing? Bad thing? Okay thing? Somebody that you wanted to get it that didn't get it, you're maybe feel some kind of way about it and feel like they could have done or would do a better job. 980-485-1053. We talked about even LaMelo Anthony and what's happening with him and so forth and so on. What are your thoughts about that? We talked about men's health and what's going on in that space. But anyway, the lines are yours. 980-485-1053. The airwaves are yours, I should say. Turn your radio down there just a little bit for us and welcome to the show. Who's this?
1: Good morning, Mr. Patrick Cannon. When I got up this morning, and I always listen to your radio show every Saturday morning.
0: Thank you.
1: Follow you on the social medias. You guys are two of our absolute favorite people in Charlotte. We lost our son to suicide. We moved to Michigan 4 years ago to Charlotte. And one of the first things we did was take Ms. Fonda's class to get a little bit of an understanding of what had just happened to turn our world completely upside down. We had 5 children, and we lost our jazz saxophonist, engineering student, at 22 years old when he decided he couldn't do it anymore and put a bullet in his head. We had absolutely no idea. And I will have to admit that even now, 4 years later, I still ask God. But I want to say the importance of community. When we, and please forgive us because we're still going through our go through and grief is real, but both you and Fonda reached out to us when you heard of our stories. Since then, my husband is still struggling with his mental health. But he stands and he knows the importance of going to express himself and villages. We always say it takes a village to raise a children. We need those villages in our adult years too.
0: Yes, we do.
1: I just wanted to thank you.
0: You're so welcome.
1: We enjoy you every week. And you give us peace. And we know that's only through God. So thank you for all that you do, Patrick and Fonda. And we'll be praying for you for your surgery.
0: All right.
1: We love you guys.
0: Thank you. We love you back. And thank you so much for your call. And continue to stay up and stay as strong as you possibly can. You and your husband both know that you remain in my heart and my thoughts, along with my prayers as I go through that process. So thank you for your call. Enjoy your weekend as best you can, all right?
1: Have a great one.
0: Thank you. You too. Bye now. how real does that get for you, listeners? That's a real situation that's happening day in, day out with people who have lost loved ones. Take this QPR training. It could be helpful for you, for your family. If you don't get the training in today, Fonda, I'm sure, will have another future class coming up that you can be a part of, all right? But do get the certification. There's nothing wrong with having it. Everything could be right with having it. You just never know. Welcome to At the Table. Who's this?
2: This is Yolanda.
0: Hey, Miss Yolanda. Good morning. Welcome to At the Table. Glad to have you.
2: Thank you. I was calling to talk about three of your topics. The suicide, my granddaddy committed suicide before I was born. I was told about it. But my brother almost in a phone runs and he, man, I don't know who's on the phone. My nephew, we were talking about prostate cancer because my dad died of prostate lung cancer. And I was telling him, he said he didn't know what prostate was. I said, you never heard of prostate? He said, no. He's 21. I said, you need to go get your prostate checked. Like, what is it? And I told him what it was. He was like, huh. And I think that's really the reason a lot of men don't want to go get their prostate, because what you have to do is for them to see prostate numbers are up or not. And the third one is mellow. You know, I work at the home. And I was talking about the other day where at the arena, and it's about a fine. Some people happy. Some people saying about time. Some people saying he's the franchise place. Some people saying no, he's not. I mean, everybody had different opinions. So that was up and down yesterday about him.
0: So what do you think? You think we're going to be better with him or without him?
2: I guess I can't now because I'm always attracting me. You know, summertime attract me.
0: Right. Right. Okay, well, listen, thank you so much for your call today, and the best to you and your family, keeping you all up as well, all right? And go ahead and get those Hornets to win. Get them to the playoffs some kind of way. You can do that for us, right?
2: They need to draft some people to get us to the playoffs.
0: All right, thank you again so much, and have a good weekend, all right?
2: You too, bye-bye.
0: Bye now. I want to thank our callers for calling in this morning. Here at the Table, we certainly appreciate you doing so. And again, people, look, make sure that you go out there and get this training. All right. This QPR training with Fonda Bryant is really, really good to have or to do. And then also consider knocking on the door of a therapist. And I mean, sometimes we think we got all the sense until one day we realize that we don't. Then at that point, it's too late. We don't have all the sense. And by the way, therapists have therapists, because everybody needs somebody out there that they can talk to. Ain't nothing wrong with it. Nobody thinks it, you know, you some kind of way because you're seeing somebody to improve you. No, or to check yourself out. Go get the assessment. Just do it. You know, talk to somebody. I'm telling you, you'll feel a whole lot better. All right. Yeah, you'll feel better. Keith Wonderboy Johnson. Give me something. When you see me walking alone, I just want. If you want to be right, do what you need to do. Because see, the devil don't want you to be right. He wants you to be something else. But don't let him conquer you. Come on, Keith.

You can get right. Just make up in your mind that's where you want to be. Until next week, keep the Almighty first, last, and somewhere in between. And remember to stay up, stay strong, stay faithful, and stay true.

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5: 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Will they burn us? Will they pay the car note? Like, what would happen? I had to understand the process and the thoughts behind this. Like, what are y'all doing? Like, nobody is doing that.

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5: 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Plus, Gary got that tea and the Kahlua of the day. Hey, here's Chris Brown. It depends. 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
1: It's Gary.
0: I wanna hip you to the T.
1: It's Gary, baby.
2: Gary has a T and a Kahlua of the day. Gary.
3: Good morning, Ricky. Good morning to you. It's a beautiful, beautiful day in the neighborhood. And here's what's happening in celebrity news, y'all. Candy and Todd, y'all. We know that couple, honey. I mean, they're now divorced. But Candy and Todd still have a beautiful relationship. They share their kids together. And they go on vacation together. Well, they were recently on vacation. And Todd did something that just really touched Candy's heart. And she decided to blast it. And here's what went down.
4: This is funny to me. So we on this co-parenting trip. What you reading? Daily prayers for men.
5: Amen. God be the glory.
4: Let me just say this. We was married for almost 12 years, and that man ain't never had no prayers for men book. None of that. Now all of a sudden, we divorced. Now he gonna be out here on the beach, well, out on the pool, with his daily prayers for men book. Now I ain't saying that's a bad thing. That's a good thing. But he should start praying a long time ago.
2: Uh-oh. Man, when I tell you I love that man,
6: yeah.
2: It don't matter what you go through, man. If you can remain friends and co-parent,
6: yeah.
2: And, but remember, I just love the friendship.
6: Me too.
2: Divorces don't have to be nasty. Breakups don't have to be nasty. But having real friendship or whatever. Shout out to my daughter's mom, like one of my best friends on this earth. You know, shout out to you, Tamika.
3: Yeah,
2: appreciate you always appreciate you.
3: Yes, I mean, and that's, I mean, it's so beautiful, and it would be nice if Todd and Candy would get back together because they're such a happy couple. And
2: but everybody don't have to be together. That's the whole point, man. You can co-parent and go on vacations and be there for the kids and do things together.
6: Right.
2: You know what I'm saying? Once the friendship has been established, because sometimes, man, your ex can turn out to be. Your best friend, you know what I'm saying? You can have a great co-parenting situation.
7: And Ricky, you know what else? And you're absolutely right with that. But you know what else? Sometimes you need to be apart to realize how much you want to be together. And sometimes it's okay to spend a block. You might stay apart for a year and say, you know what? I was really happier when I was with you. And it might come back together. And that could be a beautiful thing,
2: too. Never
7: know.
2: Yeah.
7: You never know.
3: My Lord, love will keep us together, so congratulations to them. And that's good, Todd is reading a prayer book. I'm just glad that
2: she's just showing that side of it, because it don't have to be messy and negative and nasty.
3: Exactly. All right, moving on in other celebrity news, y'all. Mystical son Million is speaking out, y'all. It's so touching what Million had to say, y'all. Now, he was on TMZ, and he was speaking about his dad, because you know what his dad's going through. You know, he's in jail, you know, for reportedly assaulting, choking, and held a woman captive at her beautiful Louisiana home. And now they're saying that she's suing him, that he's being sued by that woman that he pleaded guilty to raping, which led, y'all, to that 20-year prison sentence. Now, his son, Mystical, Million is speaking out, y'all. And here's what he had to say to TMZ.
8: You know, I feel bad for the victim as well as my father. You know, nobody wins from these situations. You know, it's hard for both parties, if we're being honest. It was pretty emotional, you know, to see both sides and to see it all unfolding. That's probably really the best way that I could put it. It was just extremely emotional.
9: If you could say anything to your dad right now, what would you say?
8: I hope you get the help you need. I really hope you do.
3: That's touching. That is so nice that he's sending that message to his father. And hopefully that he gets the help that he needs, because we all need help every now and then. So hopefully and prayerfully, you know, he gets the help. All right, in my quick for free story. Okay, Ricky, y'all wouldn't believe this. I watched some of the NBA draft last night.
2: Right? I know you did.
3: Yeah,
2: the only reason you're watching is try to see how many of them were the white ones.
6: Yeah. It's so true.
3: But isn't it funny though, Ricky? I didn't see none. They must have told them, don't bring them here. Y'all come on and get drafted, honey. I mean, they had a few, but they weren't too visible, honey. They said, nuh-uh, y'all get this contract, get your mama a house, honey, your daddy a car, and honey, don't let her be shown too much, though. So it was really nice watching it, but now I was a little upset with one of the dads, honey. He came up there like hell. He was a damn rock star with all these dark glasses on and stuff. Now your son's sitting here looking decent and stuff, and here you all in these dark sunglasses like you're the damn star, whatever. That's the part that upset me, though. But it was nice to see these guys with their dads and stuff. With them and their moms and what have you. So it was a lot of light skinned guys there, but it was really
2: what city does the Lakers represent?
3: What you mean?
2: What city
3: Los Angeles.
2: Okay, what about the Cavaliers?
3: Now, you know I don't know no damn Cavaliers.
2: What about the Mavs?
3: Oh, they have Dallas.
7: What about the Celtics?
2: Wow.
3: Come on. But anyway.
2: Yeah, still don't know. Go ahead.
3: But it was really good. I was really impressed, though. You know, but I was also wondering, too, so is the new style now braids? Because, I mean, like 9% of them had braids.
10: That ain't new, man.
3: Oh, well, I mean, I saw so much of it last night. I was like, oh, okay, this must be the new style. All the guys have braids and stuff. And they had their nice little suits on and stuff, honey. And it was really nice. So I was very impressed. I said, okay. And one of the, I love, you know who I like? The Boozers.
7: Oh, yeah.
2: Yeah.
7: Your son knows Boozer and his son?
3: Yeah, because they were, I mean,
2: did Boozer, both of them get drafted?
3: Just one.
7: Cameron Boozer got drafted.
2: Oh, okay.
7: Yeah, he was a third pick.
3: Yeah.
7: To
3: I remember Mr. Boozer back then.
2: Carlos Boozer.
3: Yeah, Carlos Boozer.
2: The Bulls.
7: Yeah, he was a dog.
3: Yeah, so congratulations to all those people. And it was really nice watching that. I was getting a little bored, though. I said, okay, now I'm tired. So when I decided to watch on the unsung. But anyway. Now that they said it, did y'all know what time it is? Yes, honey. The color today is one of my favorite colors. My color today, y'all, is pistachio. On the high end, you say pistachio, and on the low, you say beautiful gray. That's your color for today.
2: What was on the low end?
3: Gray. Pistachio.
2: Pistachio is like a green color, isn't it? When
3: you open the inside, kind
2: of
3: like.
2: Oh, so you're on the outside of the pistachio nuts. It had to be by some nuts, then. Put a couple of pistachios in your mouth.
10: In your mouth.
2: Why? La la la la. Y'all give it up. But Gary with a Z.
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3: 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And you know what?
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4: It's that time. 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
5: And you know this, man.
6: All right, party people, it is about that time for Gary's Word of the Week. And we appreciate you expanding, trying to help us expand our vocabulary with the Word of the Week. And Gary, don't embarrass us. We just want to know, what word will you be expanding our vocabulary with this week?
7: This beautiful word that we have today, honey, I practiced it. And now, here's the Word of the Week. This week's word, y'all, is incessantly.
8: Come on now.
9: All right.
8: Come on, look at you one time.
7: Yes, honey.
9: Okay. All right, Gary.
7: Yes, honey. I didn't want to embarrass you.
6: How did you figure that out, though?
7: Well, because I was looking at the cess in, I broke it down, incessantly. And I said, oh, well, incessantly. Now, it's a beautiful word.
8: Showing out today.
7: And you know what, Ricky? It's an adverb.
6: All right.
9: Let's go.
7: Yes, honey.
8: Point.
7: It's an adverb. And the definition is, going on and on about something without stopping or letting up. Going on and on without stopping or up, huh?
8: Okay, now, see now, okay. Wait, you were doing so good.
6: Well,
8: that's a simple sentence. That's a simple sentence, the definition. Just read it.
7: Going on and on about something without stopping or letting up.
8: There you go.
7: Oh, okay.
6: And now use it in a sentence.
7: Okay. One time, I, Gary with a T, went to a strip club with some manly male friends, and a dancer incessantly offered me VIP room activity despite my obvious status as a member of the Cream Puff crew.
8: What was the last word I said?
7: Oh, no, you saw it, hell.
9: Cream Puff crew.
7: Cream Puff crew.
10: Cream Puff crew.
11: Because we're the Cream Puff crew, yeah.
8: Sound like a moist rap group.
10: Oh, no.
8: Oh, man. CPC.
6: Hey, girl, that was good. You ought to be proud of yourself, Gary.
7: Yeah.

0: The morning show is awesome!
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0: fix it, Jesus. And if Jesus can't fix it, it can't be fixed. Ladies and gentlemen, let me introduce you to Emmy Award-winning graduate of Jackson State University, member of Delta Sigma Theta Sorority, Incorporated, one of the funniest comedians in the country. Ladies and gentlemen, Rita Brent in the building.
1: What's up, Rita? Rick, I ain't even lie. I'm tired. We had the Emmy Award party last night. I am tired.
0: Damn, I wish I was there.
1: We partied all last night. The mayor of Jackson there, Mayor Horn, was there, and he declared June 23rd Rita Brent Day. I got my own day.
2: Hey. Come on, man. Let's go.
0: Happy for you.
1: So, God is good, and I had to spend that. I had to spend that money on my party, and, you know, I've been...
0: Did your grandmama come?
1: No, she didn't come. She had to cook some greens, and she didn't want to leave them unattended, so she just stayed. I'm not more important than collard greens.
0: I know Miss Angela was there, though.
1: Yeah, she was looking fly. She did the toast and everything. My mama was there looking fine. It's hard having a fine mama. Let me just say that. I hate it.
0: Because everybody, because I be taking.

0: texting you about your mama.
1: Yeah, yeah. Yeah, you text me. Don't you text her. You text me. Our related messages. Yeah, Ricky, I had to spin that. You know how it is. When you celebrating, you had to spin that. And speaking of spin that, I've been jamming to Young Miami song, Spin That. It's number 34 on the Billboard Hot 100. This is her highest charting solo single of her career. But Ricky, y'all, I listened to the lyrics, and this song is not for Christian women. We need Jesus to fix it. The Christian women need their own version of Spin That. You know what I mean? Yeah. So I decided to, you know, come up with a version for Christian women who don't steal, because the song about scamming and boosting. Yeah. And Christian women, they need a man that pay their tithes and make it rain on Jesus only. Okay, so I got this version for y'all. It's for the Christian women. Let's do it. Fix Jesus.

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1: Yes, sir. Play that in church.
0: Now, Rita, if we want to hear that song and play that for the Christian women all day, let everybody know how we can find this hit.
2: 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That's a Wednesday. And I might as well do the song live at the club. So y'all pull up on me. RitaBrent.com. 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
1: I could put my spoon collection right here by the ATM. Yes.
2: Wow, you weren't kidding, Mom.
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0: make sure y'all go ahead and book your cameras now and come party with the Ricky Smiley Morning Show on the One Voyage Cruise. We set sail October the 26th through November the 1st. 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
0: All right, y'all, Ricky Smiley Morning Show. Hey, every parent wants their child to grow up to be respectful, responsible, and successful. But when it comes to discipline, everybody has a different opinion.
3: Yeah, Ricky, former NFL star Brandon Marshall has social media talking after sharing a story about disciplining his 10-year-old son. At 2 o'clock in the morning, Marshall made his son run outside after the child had been disrespectful and wasn't taking accountability for his actions. Listen to what he said.
4: Then there's correction. Then there's discipline. You're walking. Run. Discipline, correction is good. Even 2 in the morning, we run. I don't got to put my hands on you, but I'm training you up to be a warrior. I'm training you to be a leader, to serve, to have discipline, to be better than me. Run, let's go. If you don't start running, we're gonna go 3 miles. So you better start running, because you don't know when I'm gonna tell you to stop. You don't wanna listen, we run, we work. 2 in the morning, let's go, faster.
5: Wow, now, some folks are saying that's old school parenting and teaching discipline, while others say having your child run drills at 2 a.m. for punishment is taking things a little too far, as the child was seen visibly crying.
0: So the question is this morning, was the punishment too much, or was it, was it a way, to discipline? And how were you disciplined back in the day? 8669-RICKY, 8669-RICKEY. What are y'all thoughts?
6: Man, I wish I could have got out and ran a little bit when I got in trouble back in the day.
3: Right.
5: Ain't nothing wrong with what he did.
3: I'd rather get run and get the whoopings I used to get.
6: Let me tell you something, man. The kid was crying because his feelings was hurt. You know what I'm saying? And I love it, man. That's good old-fashioned, tough mental love there. The mental state of mind is everything when you're trying to teach your kids to grow up so they can. Nothing's going to be intimidating when they get older. I love it.
0: Yeah, I love it too. My son Malik went to military school. They was doing that anyway. That was a form of punishment. They had them up at midnight, standing out there in the cold, taking the flag down, and all of that discipline and all of that structure really developed who he is today. And now he's an adult, 25 years old. He's calm, he's cool, he's respectful, he's on time, prompt, do everything that he, that he's supposed to do. And I'm not mad at it. I wish I would have had to run instead of get my ass beat by my mom and my grandparents. I'll take that little running any day. And what does everybody be talking about? Some It ain't no damn aw when you get 18 and walking around here in 90 degree weather with a damn Nike tech suit on and a hoodie and a poo shiesty mask.
5: Right.
0: All that damn aw. It ain't aw then. Your ass scared to go to the gas station and get some gas because them YNs standing out there. Or whatever, all of that stuff come from lack of discipline. Ain't no way.
6: Preach, dog.
0: That no grown man and that somebody's dad know that they son up there at the Wawa standing around, hanging around with a Nike tech suit on and a poo shiesty mask. Ain't no dads ain't having it. Yeah. We ain't having it. We ain't letting our sons do that. I'll never forget Brandon jumped out of the car to go in there and pay for the gas or something. And when he walked in front of that car, I saw his pants sagging. I think it was about 14. Man, when I tell you, I jumped out of that car and had him up against that glass right then.
6: Yeah.
0: Up against the glass right then. We don't do that. Because dads ain't doing it. We ain't having it. And to all the moms out there, if you can't handle the discipline, the ugly part, walk away. Walk away. Just say, hey, I ain't in it. Walk away. Because sometimes you got to let men be men. When you watch that movie 300, about the Trojan 300, what is it called?
5: About the Romans.
6: Mm-hmm.
0: Absolutely.
5: The Warriors.
0: Hey, they send them damn boys off when they're 7 years old to be with the men, preparing them for manhood. You still going to swing and have a good time and swim and all this kind of stuff, man. But it got to be some discipline and some structure. When it went wet backlash from who? You'll be all right.
6: Got to get comfortable with hard.
0: Yeah, you'll be all right.
6: Comfortable with hard.
7: You know, Ricky, the best lesson you ever taught me was my first child Chance. I was the aw mom, and you corrected me, and I listened. And then my second son, I was a lot tougher on with seven. And even now, I still call men in my life like you or their coaches, like Coach Wilson or somebody, because that fear of running or discipline from a man is greater than what I could ever provide.
0: Man, when you FaceTimed me, what was that, last week, 2 weeks ago?
7: Yeah.
0: And I told him, I said, let me tell you something. If I have to leave my job and come over there, I'm going to tell your butt up. Do you understand me? I said, look at me when I'm talking. Brad, he kept looking at the TV. We was on FaceTime. He got a short attention. Hey, stop looking at the TV. And I'm talking to you. Look at me. I said, do you understand? Yes, sir. I said, all right, don't make me come over there, because I'll come over there.
6: Come on,
0: John. And I will. And she know I'll come over there. I'll get in my car and drive out of town. I don't play with them. If you put me in those kids' life and they respect me and they call me Uncle Ricky, Uncle Ricky is not just a title. Uncle Ricky is an action. I'm showing up.
7: They're scared. They're really scared.
8: They need
0: it's called a healthy fear, because they know at the end of the day, I love them. I'm not fussing at you. I don't only communicate with them when they do something wrong. We get on the phone and, hey, are you happy? I'm happy. Mm-hmm. I'm happy. Are you happy? They love Uncle Ricky. But they know that Uncle Ricky don't play. And I get in that face and I jack them up. For real, that's what it is. And they're going to be fine. They'll thank you. They'll grow up and thank you for the dad. Thank you for making me run. Thank you for the discipline and the structure. Thank you for making me do the push-ups and sit up against the wall. And they laugh about it now because they like who they are. And the best way, if you like who you are, give kids what you had as opposed to what you didn't have. Of course, we more educated on discipline and structure. Now, we got a lot more knowledge and education about it, but find nice, better ways to discipline. But you cannot forget the old school discipline. It still works. It's called a healthy fear. Hit us up at 866-9-RICKY, 866-9-R-I-C-K-E. We got time for calls? Let's go to the phones. Good morning.
9: I think he shows good parenting, because nowadays in society basically says we can't discipline our children. We can't whoop our children like we used to. But now you got these kids running around out here just crazy, just doing what they want when they want. So, yeah, I think he did a really good job, in terms of using non-physical. But it also taught him you can't be disrespectful. You can't do certain things without punishment.
10: Now, this is Brandon from Birmingham, and no, I don't think he went too far. I mean, these days they don't want you to whoop your children. Now, he came up with a different way to punish his children. Now, we still got a problem. So, no, I don't think he was wrong.
11: Hey, this is Sherry. I am calling from Heartland, Texas. I do not think that Brandon Marshall was harsh on his son. My mother, I went to a party, and I was 16. I came in at 12 o'clock midnight, and my mom made me stay up till 7 that morning. Then I had to go to the laundromat and wash all the clothes for the whole entire family. I could not go to sleep. Every time I went to sleep, she was wrapping me with that belt.
7: Yes.
0: Come on. My granddaddy caught Uncle Suge smoking a cigarette. Y'all know my uncle that fell off the zip line yesterday?
6: Yeah.
5: Yes.
0: In a video of my uncle. So, cause my granddaddy went and got two packs of cigarettes and sat on the edge of the bed and made him smoke them back to back and drink a glass of milk in between each cigarette. And he was smoking them damn cigarettes or whatever. And then he would drink a glass of milk, smoke another cigarette. Man, he got to throwing up so bad. I don't think he had a cigarette.
5: Yeah.
0: That discipline, that structure, you just can't go wrong with some of that stuff. Hit us up. 866-9-RICKY, 866-9-R-I-C-K-E-Y. What was your worst punishment? What was your worst form of discipline your parents bestowed on you? Hit us up. We'll be taking more of your phone calls up next. Ricky Smiley Morning Show. What the?

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14: What you gonna do if that dog chase you? What you gonna do if that dog bites you? What you gonna do if that dog chase you? What you gonna do if that dog bites you? It's okay to be scared of the dog. They say if you ever see him, do not pet him, do not run. He is not free.

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2: All right, y'all, Ricky Smiley Morning Show. Hey, every parent wants their child to grow up to be respectful, responsible, and successful. But when it comes to discipline, everybody has a different opinion.
3: Yeah, Ricky, former NFL star Brandon Marshall has social media talking after sharing a story about disciplining his 10-year-old son. At 2 o'clock in the morning, Marshall made his son run outside after the child had been disrespectful and wasn't taking accountability for his actions. Listen to what he said.
4: Then there's correction. Then there's discipline. You're walking. Run. Discipline, correction is good. Even 2 in the morning, we run. I don't got to put my hands on you, but I'm training you up to be a warrior. I'm training you to be a leader, to serve, to have discipline, to be better than me. Run, let's go. If you don't start running, we're gonna go 3 miles. So you better start running, because you don't know when I'm gonna tell you to stop. You don't wanna listen, we run, we work. 2 in the morning, let's go, faster.
2: Boy, I had a video out, and it's still up. I had Grayson up against the wall doing the little thing, you know, sitting in the, what do you call it, rock, when they sit in the little invisible chair with the arms out.
5: Oh yeah, you sit down, wall sits.
2: Man, probably 18,000 coming. Women was mad as hell. Mm-hmm. Now, you want all these videos with me hugging and kissing on him and showing him playing football and all the cute stuff, but you don't like the discipline.
5: Come on,
2: you
5: man.
2: You get mad when somebody disciplines, so I'm trying to make him suitable enough to be with your granddaughter.
5: Preach.
2: You know what I'm saying? What if he don't have no discipline, no structure, he was putting things in the fireplace. What if he would have set the house on fire? Training him and conditioning him not to put things in the fireplace. You know, he was putting little chips in there, had my whole house smelling like churches. So it's like you just can't do that and put him up against that. His leg was shaking and he was crying. And boy, he cute, light skin, and got curly hair, and they couldn't stand it. Oh, they was mad. They was mad. I was the worst. They made me out to be an animal for making him sit up against the wall and squat and put his arms out when he was already told not to put things in the fireplace. So I think he probably was about five or six at the time, when they know better and they know what right, the difference between right and wrong. And boy, y'all got mad at me and made me out to be an animal. So is making your child run drills at 2 o'clock in the morning going too far? And how were you disciplined back in the day? Get at us, 866-9 Ricky. Let's go to the phones. Good morning.
6: Hi, my name is Shanae. I'm from Fort Lauderdale, Florida. No, he was not wrong for disciplining his son. He did the right thing, because if that was me, I would have did the same thing too. Because nowadays, these kids are disrespectful. Yeah. When I was growing up, I was on punishment for like a whole year because I decided to let some friends come over while my mom went to church.
7: Hello, my name is PK, caller from Florida. If his son was disrespectful at 2 a.m., then yes, go out and run. Now, if you woke child up at 2 a.m., I think it could have waited. And the toughest punishment I ever had to do was I had to write a 5-page essay to my father on why I decided to lose my virginity.
8: I got caught smoking outside. My neighbor told the other neighbor that told my mom, and she told me to go and get a switch, and my smart behind got a skinny switch, and she wheeled on that behind.
9: My name is Kevin, and I'm calling from Toledo. No, Brandon Marshall wasn't wrong. Actually, one thing about his kid, didn't have school in the morning. It was summertime, so it was a creative punishment. That's what I've seen.
10: I don't feel that he went too far. As a matter of fact, I applaud him for it. I am Tracy, and I'm calling from Miami.
11: He did not go too far. My daddy told me, I'm calling from Birmingham, Alabama. My daddy told our tail out the frame. He didn't play the rhythm.
2: Come on,
11: what
2: man.
11: He said he meant was we scared of our daddy? No, we loved him. But his discipline made us be the better people that we are today.
2: Unless you want to say, if you want your son standing outside a Shell station with a Nike Tech suit and a Pusheisty mask on. And all the people, the reason why you can't go to the fair, you can't go to a baseball game or a football game and go somewhere and enjoy yourself or whatever, and the children that's out there doing this stuff, those are the ones that undisciplined. And getting up at 2 o'clock in the morning is part of the punishment.
12: Let
2: them get
12: right. That's
2: good
12: right.
2: And sleep.
12: Yep.
2: How many times your mama woke you up out of your sleep with that belt on your ass?
12: Yes.
2: Oh, yeah. They talk about it all the time. I made them get up at 2 o'clock in the morning, let them get good and sleep, and make them go down there and clean the kitchen.
12: My
2: and
12: mom
2: mop.
12: Did it to me all the time. Like, I left some dishes in the kitchen, in the sink. She would wake me up at 1 in the morning, go clean that kitchen.
2: Yes, sir.
5: That's why these kids are running the schools nowadays, because guess what? The teachers are afraid of the kids.
2: Yeah. Yeah, and the kids ain't afraid of nobody.
5: Nobody.
2: Kids ain't afraid of nobody. Okay? So we just got to keep doing what you're doing. If you're out there, if you believe in discipline and structure and you don't want your kid to be standing on the corner of Wawa with a Nike Tech suit and a Pooh Shiesty mask, keep doing what you're doing, because it's all of this what we're talking about right here, that goes inside of that degree that they get when they walk across that stage at FAMU or Tennessee State University. More Rick and Smiley Morning Show coming up.

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9: What stops people from getting a car? 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Will they pay the car note? 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I had to understand the process and the thoughts behind this. Like, what are y'all doing? Like, nobody is doing that. Nobody

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0: All right, Derrick's Modern Morning Show. It's time to play Battle of the Sexes. We got Tasha from Augusta, Georgia, listening to us on Foxy 100.9. Sid calling in. What up, Tasha? And we got Sid calling from Spartanburg, South Carolina, listening to us on 107.3 Jams. Hey, what up, Sid?
1: Hey, what's up?
0: Hey, happy to have y'all. Listen, we about to play Battle of the Sexes, and listen, I'm going to help y'all out. Hey, if you don't know the answer to the question, just say pass, because we got plenty of questions, so don't spend all your time on one question. So let's have some fun. Y'all excited?
1: Yes, sir.
0: All right. All right, listen, Tasha, we're going to go first, okay?
2: Okay.
0: Start the clock. All right, Tasha, how many numbered balls there are on a pool table?
2: 15.
0: All right. How many Equalizer movies has Denzel Washington starred in? Equalizer movies. Oh, yes.
3: Come on now.
0: In construction, a 2x4 is referring to a piece of what?
2: Wood.
0: Yes. What jersey did the Hall of Fame running back Emmitt Smith wear?
2: Cowboys.
0: Oh, what number did he wear?
2: He was number 12.
0: Number 22. That's okay. In baseball, when a runner advances to the next base in between pitches, what is that called?
2: RBI.
0: A steal. That's okay. All right. When a race car pulls out of the race to get tires changed and refuel, what is that called?
2: Pass.
0: A pit stop. All right.
2: Name
0: the Army soldier doll that was popular with the boys who grew up in the 70s and the 80s.
2: Joe.
0: Yep. Is 89 octane is what grade of gasoline?
2: Premium.
0: That's all right. You got about 5, right?
4: I think she got 4.
2: All right.
0: You got 4. That's good. That's good.
3: Yeah, that's good. You got 4. You ready, Sid? Let's go.
1: I'm ready. Let's get it.
3: All right. Which state is known as the Sunshine State?
1: Florida.
3: That's right. What 2006 movie was Keke Palmer the lead of?

0: Pass.
1: Akilah and the B. Who did Janet Jackson play in Poetic Justice?
0: Pass.
1: Justice. Which Kardashian sister is married to Travis Barker?
0: Khloe.
1: No, Courtney. What age is considered a geriatric pregnancy?
0: 40.
1: 35. Which member of the Kardashian-Jenner family has a cosmetic line of lip kits?
0: Khloe.
1: Kylie. If a woman wears a size 9 shoe, what is the equivalent to her to that size in men's?
0: 6.
1: No, 7. What is the name of Beyonce's alter ego?
0: Hey.
1: What WNBA team did Andrew Reese get traded to?
0: Say again.
1: What WNBA team did Angel Reese get traded to?
0: Hey.
2: That's all right, y'all. Tasha won. Gary with the team. What did she win?
3: All right, Tasha, you just won a heavy-duty clear shower liner. And you also got a Chestnut Hill jar of low-fat mayonnaise. All right. And now you also won a battle of refreshing fabric for soft, fresh laundry. And for sea bass frozen salmon fillet. Plus, you got a multi-purpose moist mop pad. And you know what?
2: What, Gary?
3: A moist mop pad. And that's not all. You also got a can of Campbell's soup, buffalo soup, style cream of chicken soup. And I'm sure you'll enjoy this 8-pack of pink foam rollers, hair rollers. Yeah, you got it. And.
2: Talk like a man. Go.
1: Go back down.
3: Hear my
1: go
3: favorite.
1: Down.
3: Hear my favorite, Tasha. You also won on a salad cap, gourmet moist cat food, turkey, and gravy. I can't take this. I'm not taking this.
2: What's wrong?
3: I ain't giving it. Then cook my meal. Yeah, Natasha, girl, you also got baby for the grand prize, honey. You got a Slim Jim supersized spicy beef stick.
2: Yes. Like a man, Gary.
3: I can't take that one, honey.
1: What's that last one, Gary?
3: Baby, you got a Slim Jim supersized spicy beef stick, baby. That's what got. Yes, honey. Sha-la-la-la-la-la, girl.
4: Oh, man.
2: Hey, thank y'all for playing Battle of the Second.
3: I can't do all that hard man. Sha-la-la, girl. Sha-la-la, baby, Miss Tasha.
2: Thank y'all for playing Battle of the Sexes. More niggas by the morning show. Coming up.
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14: 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Coming up, man, we got the legendary Eric.

0: All right, y'all, our special guest this morning is a Grammy-nominated singer, songwriter, producer, and actor. He's also performing on the One Voyage Cruise 2026. I'll be your host, your boy Ricky Smiley, and the whole Ricky Smiley Morning Show team will be there broadcasting live. Ladies and gentlemen, the one and only Eric Benet.
1: What up, what up, what up?
2: How you doing?
0: Hey, good morning, man.
2: Man, it's so good to talk to you, man. I want y'all... I like my gig, man, but I want your gig too. I just want to like play music and talk to people. And man, on your days off, let me do your gig, man. Come on.
0: Hey, look, I will switch with you anytime because I mean I love all of your videos, man. You stay on my algorithm, man.
2: Man, thank you. And you said it right there, because let me tell you something, Ricky. It's like since I've been doing this, and I didn't really do it. I guess you could say it was intentional that I was just voicing my opinion because so much crazy mess was going on. But it wasn't like so that I would go viral, but it was just a visceral reaction to how crazy the world is right now. And since I've been doing it, like you just said, I'll be in the airport, a white female soccer mom. Who
0: right.
2: I know probably ain't never heard no damn Eric Benet song in her life will be like, oh my God, I just love your TikTok. I'm like, you know, so it's crazy. It's really crazy. Look in the mirror. Michael Jackson said it. It's the man in the mirror, bro. It's like, we gonna save us. Right.
3: You better talk that talk, Eric. What up, it's Brett.
2: What's going on, Brett?
3: What's going on, E? What's happening? So look, we all from the Midwest, right? I'm Chicago and you always repping Milwaukee. What can we expect from Eric Benet's performance on this cruise that's about to go down with the Ricky Smiley Morning
2: Hold
3: Show?
2: Up, Brad. First, I want to ask you something as a fellow Midwest.
3: Don't you start.
2: No. How come Midwest Negroes, we don't age? Because you look the same brat from 1990 whatever.
3: That's you.
2: Yeah.
3: It's in the genes, I guess. We just blessed, you know?
2: I attribute it to water and keeping crazy people out your life.
3: Oh, but, yeah, that's good too.
2: So I think on this cruise, I'm gonna do what I do. Probably I'm at that age where I've seasoned and perfected my thing on stage.
3: Okay.
2: And it's like I'm having just as much fun as I did when I first started.
3: Good.
2: And after y'all see me perform on that boat and kill it on that stage, come see me at the blackjack table so I can take your money.
3: Oh.
2: If I ain't at the buffet, at the buffet, I'm at the blackjack table getting people mad at Eric Benet for taking their money.
0: Yeah, we on Virgin, 20 World Star Restaurants. This is going to be off the chain, and you perform on the Fantastic Voyage a few times.
2: Oh, we on the 1% cruise. Ooh, I like it.
3: Virgin, baby.
2: Virgin. Ooh, I like that. We gonna see hedge fund managers on this cruise.
3: They call that girl the resilient lady.
2: I know, right? Ooh, no pigs in a blanket at the buffet table. Okay.
0: Did you say no pigs in the blanket?
3: Yes.
2: Yeah, no corn dogs. No corn dogs. And no cafeteria pizza.
4: Uh-oh, Eric.
2: Calm down. We made it, Ricky.
3: Oh my God.
2: We might see Sam Smith or Madonna on this cruise.
0: Oh,
4: Eric,
0: God.
4: This is Gary with the T, Eric. Damn it. I want you to answer this question. Now, Eric, we both have something in common, Eric. We both like pearls, and I like Baroque pearls. I don't know what kind you like.
2: Hey, I like my pearls, Gary with a T, man. I like my pearls. Man.
4: Yes, Lord. Yeah. So, Eric, do people ever question you on wearing pearls?
2: Yeah, I thought that was strange. You know, it was a recurring comment. What's up with the pearls? What's up with the pearls? Hey, I like diamonds and pearls. I like bougie stuff sometimes. What's
4: that's
2: up?
4: Right. And hell, pearls is my birthstone, June, Cancer. So that's my birthstone. So,
2: hey, I like that.
0: We don't have time to do the lightning round. Man, I can't. You will never. I will never interview you, man. It's the hardest I ever laughed.
5: Crying, literally crying.
0: Everybody, let everybody know how you can be reached, man. How we can follow you on social media.
2: Hey, get at me on my website, ericbernet.net, because I got all the links to everything, my Instagram, my Facebook, my Twitter, my whatever. No, Twitter. I ain't going to call it X. I can't stand no damn Elon Musk. But go to ericbernet.net, and you can get at me on everything.
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0: And no canned tomatoes. Oh my God. Y'all no give it up for give it up for Eric Benet. Marvin is by the morning show coming up.
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14: 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But if a dealership is not checking credit, then what would stop you from getting a car? You see, Planet Mitsubishi is running this experiment to see what would happen if we didn't check people's credit. Will they burn us? 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Like, what are y'all doing? 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Nobody has ever done that.

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Let's get it.

0: That's my girl Jill Scott. She said, baby, don't play with it right here on 105.3 R&B, your girl Olympia D. Let me tell you, Jill did quite a show a couple of weeks ago over there at the Bell Theater. She did. I love Jill Scott for sure. And I know you guys love going out there doing all that grocery shopping, trying to get ready for the 4th of July that's coming next weekend, huh? Uh-huh. I've been seeing y'all in the grocery store. Yeah. Plenty of shopping going on for sure. And I'll tell you what else is going on. Those birthdays. I got them coming up at 10:45 right here on 105.3 RNB.
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1: All right, we're kicking off your birthdays on this Saturday morning. And first up on the birthday list, we got R&B singer Her, as well as fashion designer Vera Wang. Nanny JoJo Frost from the TV show Super Nanny is celebrating a birthday today, along with Khloe Kardashian, Tobey Maguire, director J.J. Abrams, and happy heavenly birthday goes out to author and activist Helen Keller. And taking it over to Facebook, happy birthday to Daryl Corpening, as well as Splendora Styles. And happy birthday goes out to each and every one of you out there celebrating. That's coming from me, Olympia D, and 105.3 RN.

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8: 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I seek forgiveness of any sins I may have committed, and I pray that I will not repeat bad decisions. I pray today for others, including myself, for all of us in need of your mercy and grace. 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We surrender all stress and doubts, all anxiety and worries, all misbeliefs and misinformation, all anger and hatred, all fears and trepidations, as well as all challenges and victories to your divine wisdom and infinite power. Please order my steps according to thy will and nestle my faith in your bosom for my ultimate protection from those who wish me ill. I love you, dear God, and I praise thy holy name. 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

0: That's Kim with One Love right here on 105.3 R&B, your girl Olympia D. All right, so you know you're in the middle of a 90s rewind winning weekend, right? No doubt. You get a chance to hear all of your favorite 90s icons. And of course, we're giving you a chance to pick the tickets that you want. Do you want to go see TLC, Salt-N-Pepa, and In Vogue? Or would you like to go see Wu-Tang Clan? The choice is going to be yours, but all you got to do is text in order to win. Text the word rewind. R-E-W-I-N-D to the number 71007. Let me give that to you one more time, okay? Rewind. R-E-W-I-N-D to the number 71007. 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

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Your girl Olympia D. Check this out. 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

0: Justin Bieber with Everything Hallelujah right here on 105.3 R&B. Your girl Olympia D. Look, I got to give a big shout out to my homegirl, Natalie Ramos. Yes, you thought I forgot, huh? You know they got that Caribbean Carnival going on in Uptown Charlotte. As a matter of fact, just over there at Victoria Yards, located at 209 East 7th Street. And let me tell you, me and my friends are going over there after I get off from work to get some food because, baby, I want some good jerk chicken. I want a beef pate. I want all of the good stuff. So if you're in Uptown Charlotte, go over there and check out the Queen City Caribbean Carnival. As a matter of fact, they got a parade of bands, Caribbean artists, DJs, food vendors. I'm going for the food vendors. I'm going to be honest with you. Yeah, I'm ready to eat. And of course, it's over there at the Victoria Yards, located at 209 East 7th Street, okay? All right, keeping it going. Coming up, we got your E&J, your entertainment and news juice at 1245.
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1: 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Will everybody try to take Oprah Winfrey's head off for talking about Whitney Houston falling off the stage at the Oprah Winfrey Show due to drug abuse? Now, Whitney's good friend Rosie O'Donnell, she's also making some comments. While on the TV show Watch What Happens Live with Andy Cohen, Rosie said that she warned Whitney's inner circle, saying somebody needs to help her. Rosie said that she believed that money may have kept her from getting the real help that she needed. Basically, if she stops and takes care of herself, they don't get paid. Yeah. But hopefully Lionel Richie is listening to his body and taking a much-needed break after admitting that he got dizzy while performing his song Dancing on the Ceiling in St. Paul, Minnesota. Lionel sat down to finish the song, but one song later called for an intermission, but ultimately couldn't return to the stage and was taken to the hospital. Doctors have warned Lionel to pause the tour while he recovers. So his show in Chicago and also his performances in Columbus, Ohio have both been postponed, with replacement dates expected to be announced really soon. But right now, Lionel Richie's tour with Earth, Wind & Fire will reportedly resume on Tuesday, June 30th in Pittsburgh.
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10: 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It's normally their credit. But if a dealership is not checking credit, then what would stop you from getting a car? You see, Planet Mitsubishi is running this experiment to see what would happen if we didn't check people's credit. Will they burn us? Will they pay the car note? Like, what would happen? I had to understand the process and the thoughts behind this. Like, what are y'all doing? Like, nobody is doing that. Nobody has ever done that. And there's a reason. Nobody's never done that. And y'all.

0: My name is Travis Crawford, and I think sometimes we forget it's perfectly reasonable for people to change their minds. 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Or maybe after you learn a bit more about something, those early opinions just don't hold up so well. 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But if you choose to repair it, and then a week later think, maybe we should have just replaced the darn thing and been done with it, we will credit you all the money you spent on that repair against the cost of a new unit. And I won't change my mind on that. 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

0: Victoria Monet would let me right here on 105.3 R&B. It's your girl Olympia D. Now don't forget where we left off on Friday. Remember, we're in the middle of your brain tease that nobody could guess. Yeah, so make sure you go ahead and clean up your smarty pants. Make sure your thinking cap is ready to go because we're going to be ready to play on Monday. And of course, we're coming back with that brain tease again. So think about it over the weekend and have me an answer by Monday. Remember, the brain tease is kicking off at 10:15. Right here on 105.3 R&B with me, Olympia D.
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All right, don't forget that this weekend is a Rewind 90s weekend. 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Do you want to go see TLC, Salt and Pepper, and In Vogue? 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

0: McClure of the day. 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

0: That's my girl, Jilly from Philly. She said, don't play right here on 105.3 RNB. It's your girl, Olympia D. And you guys already know, we're hooking you up with tickets to go see Chris Brown and Usher July the 17th over there at the Bank of America Stadium. Now, all you got to do is listen up for the keyword. And we give you the keyword every hour at the 30 of the hour, Monday through Friday. Okay, Monday through Friday at the 30 of every hour, we're going to give you a keyword. You take that keyword and you text so you can win. Okay, so make sure you're listening up this Monday for your chance to win those tickets right here on 105.3 RNB.
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0: That's Kalani with Folded, right here on 105.3 R&B, your girl Olympia D. And I'm folding right now. I'm bowing out of here. Up next is Geronimo, and he's going to take you through the rest of your Saturday afternoon. So you guys be safe, be good, and remember to always turn your negative situation into a positive one. I'm headed over here to Victoria Yards. Yeah, I told you earlier, they have the Queen City Caribbean Carnival going down. And of course, bands, DJs, artists, food. It's a lot of fun. And again, it's in Uptown Charlotte at Victoria Yards, and it's located at 209 East 7th Street. So if you get a chance, make sure you slide through and check it out. And that's exactly where I'm going right now. I love y'all. I'll see you first thing on Monday morning with Olympia D's Brain Tease. Now remember where we left off. You guys couldn't get it. So hopefully you got your smarty pants, your thinking cap, and make sure you get some coffee too, because you're going to need it. All right? I love you guys, and I'll see you first thing on Monday morning right here on 105.3 R&B. Mwah! Love you, babes.
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0: Concord, Rock Hill, Statesville is DL saying thank you for making my show number one in the afternoon from 3 to 7. 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
1: I know this is something I gotta do, but that don't mean I want to. 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
0: 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Let's go get it!

0: A new vibe from Duran Bernard is called Overqualified on 105.3 Charlotte's Best Throwbacks and Today's R&B. I'm the homie on the radio, Geronimo. I'm so glad you're hanging out with me on this Saturday. I read an article the other day that said we touch our phones anywhere from 2,000 to about 5,000 times a day, and I honestly believe that. 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That's Twitter, Facebook, Instagram, TikTok. 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
8: 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Like, nobody is doing that. 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

0: One time for the Beliebers. The latest from Justin Bieber is called Everything Hallelujah on 105.3. 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

0: Wow, did you see that video of Chris Brown and Leon Thomas falling? It's a great video. You got to check it out. It's on YouTube. I'm Geronimo, the homie on the radio, and it's a 90s Rewind winning weekend, and we got your chance to see. 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
14: 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But if the dealership is not checking credit, then what would stop you from getting a car? 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Will they burn us? 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Like, what are y'all doing? 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And there's a reason. Nobody's never done that. And y'all

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About us. 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When I'm rolling through the QC in my whip, I listen to the one and only the 105.3 R&B. 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

0: You don't want to miss Love in R&B Sunday through Thursday, 7 to midnight with our host, KG Smooth. He's got your adult conversations. He's got your after midnight type stuff. And he's got a lot of great music on Love in R&B, a show you don't want to miss. 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

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I am Geronimo, the homie on the radio, and we're inside a back-to-back set of music. And did you hear that Clive Davis, the legendary music producer, passed away this week at 84? Here's one of the songs that he helped Whitney Houston bring to the world. It's I Have Nothing on 105.3, Charlotte's Best Throwbacks and Today's R&B.

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9: It's hard to believe that 2026 is halfway over. It's startling that 6 months have passed already. When you were 10, it seemed like your teen years would never come. By the time you're a teenager, you just can't wait for 21. However, do you remember when 30 years old seemed to come right after 23? And then 40 and 30 years felt like they were only a couple years apart. Wow. And at 40, statistics say that your life is half over if you are blessed. At 50, some of us start having pains in parts of our bodies that we didn't even know we had. Then here comes 60, and everybody is saying yes, ma'am, or no, sir, to you. By your 70s, you become acutely aware that life is way too short, that time moves way too fast, and there definitely are no replays and no rewinds. So relish every second of every minute of every hour you are blessed to have, because time cannot be repeated.
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12: 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Chairs, cherry wood and charcoal, yes, yes, yes. 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Cornhole, yes. Canapes, yep. 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

Welcome back to today's R&B. I am Geronimo. On my way out the door. Coming up next, we got a bunch of back-to-back mixes for you. And before I leave, let me leave you with this thought. God loves you. So please be sure to love yourself. I pray for your safety until the next time we get a chance to hang out. Peace and blessings.